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1: Good evening. You're traveling home with SVI. Let's take a look at those temperatures tonight. Star Valley, Alpine 74, Afton 72 degrees. Thane at 74, Star Valley Ranch 72 degrees. Cameron Diamondville, you're at 71 degrees. And now the news at 6.
2: NBC News Radio, I'm Jim Roop. President Trump says the U.S. is not quite satisfied with the deal proposed by Iran. During a cabinet meeting today at the White House, he warned that if a deal is not reached with Iran, then the U.S. will have to finish the job.
3: They're negotiating on fumes, but we'll see what happens. Maybe we have to go back and finish it. Maybe we don't.
2: He again reiterated that Iran cannot be allowed to have a nuclear weapon and said this is something he's doing for the world, not just for the U.S. Earlier this week, U.S. Central Command said defensive strikes were launched against Iran, while Iran called the strikes a grave violation of the ceasefire in place. The White House says no cases of Ebola will make it to the shores of the U.S. Today's Secretary of State Marco Rubio added that the State Department and other agencies are working very, very hard to contain the outbreak in the Congo. The White House confirming the creation of a health facility in Kenya to treat Americans exposed to Ebola in Central Africa. Meantime, JFK International, one of four U.S. airports named today as a designated entry point for passengers arriving from African countries impacted by Ebola.
4: The CDC is still allowing some people from the Congo, South Sudan, and Uganda, where Ebola is spreading unchecked, to enter the U.S., but only at four designated sites: JFK International Airport in New York, Dulles in Virginia, Hartsdale-Jackson in Atlanta, and George Bush Intercontinental in Houston. There will be enhanced Ebola screening at those airports that'll include a temperature check and observation for any signs of illness.
5: Better that they're doing something rather than pretending it doesn't exist.
6: Before you come over here, it should be taken care of over there.
4: I'm Sarah Lee Kessler.
2: A chemical tank failure at a paper plant in Washington State has left two people dead, nine others missing. Governor Rob Ferguson says the magnitude of the tragedy in Longview is overwhelming. Around 600,000 gallons of the corrosive chemical were released in the blast. Jim Roop, NBC News Radio.
1: 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Let's take a look at some of those temperatures throughout the SBI broadcast area. Bedford 73, Fairview 72 degrees, Cokeville and LaBarge at 73 degrees. Let's go to sports for 1 minute.
7: The Golden Knights beat the Avs 2-1 to complete the sweep to advance to the Stanley Cup Final for the third time in franchise history. Head coach John Tortorella on guiding the Golden Knights to the Stanley Cup Final after becoming head coach late in the season.
8: I'm thrilled for the opportunity, thrilled to be along the ride with them. I consider the first three rounds playoffs. The last round, that's when you play for the Stanley Cup. We have an opportunity to play for the Stanley Cup now.
7: The Golden Knights will take on either the Hurricanes or Canadiens. NBA playoffs, Western Conference Finals, Game 5. Shai Gilgeous-Alexander dropped in 32 to help the Thunder down the Spurs. 127-114, now a win away from heading back to the NBA Finals. Chargers signed safety Derwin James to a three-year extension worth $75.6 million. And Chiefs quarterback Patrick Mahomes back on the field for the first time since suffering a torn ACL taking part in OTA practice. That's sports. I'm Ron Zamos.
1: Throughout the SBI broadcast area, Big Piney 73, Hoback 72, Swan Valley 76, Little America 76 degrees. 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
2: The Trump administration is suing UCLA, accusing the school of deliberate indifference to harassment against Jewish and Israeli students.
9: It's the administration's second lawsuit against the school over claims of anti-Semitism. This new suit says UCLA received more than 100 complaints about anti-Semitism, but regularly ignored them. It calls out 2024 pro-Palestinian protests on campus, claiming Jews were beaten and assaulted while the school took no serious action. The school rejects the allegations and said it's made serious strides toward making sure anti-Semitism on campus is addressed. I'm Tammy Trujillo.
2: Robert F. Kennedy Jr. is making headlines again for grabbing an animal.
10: A viral video on Tuesday showed the Health and Human Services Secretary cornering two snakes on the patio of a Florida beachfront home owned by Dr. Oz and picking them up with his bare hands while his wife, actress Cheryl Hines, tells him to let them go.
11: Are they biting?
12: Yeah. Honey, honey, let him go.
10: In the caption for the video, Kennedy said the snakes were non-venomous black racers, which are common in Florida. It's not clear what happened to the snakes. Earlier this month, Kennedy posted a photo of himself grabbing a bird, which he said he rescued at Washington Dulles Airport. I'm Michael Kastner.
2: It's going to be a long summer this year, and you can thank the calendar for a quirk that makes that possible.
11: This summer will be 7 days longer than last. That's because Memorial Day, always the final Monday of May, came earlier than usual, and Labor Day, always the first Monday of September, will be on the 7th, the latest possible day for that holiday. All that calendar math means we'll have 106 days of summer this year. This fluke has happened before, and it will happen again, but you have to wait until 2037 for that. I'm Bree Tennis.
2: Salt Lake City is reportedly the front runner among Western cities to score an expansion MLB team. That's according to USA Today, who says the pair of MLB expansion teams are likely to land in Nashville in Salt Lake City. Jim Rube, NBC News Radio.
1: Taking a look at the community calendar, the Wyoming Classical Academy in Alpine will hold a parent information night, 5 to 7, focused on curriculum and academics. That's on Thursday, May 28th in Alpine. Star Valley High School graduation on Thursday, May 28th, 6 p.m. on the Braves Field. That will be broadcast live on SVI. When we return, a conversation with Lincoln County School District No. 2 Superintendent Matt Erickson, talking about school funding and much more. It's a very busy time, graduation time, in Lincoln County School District No. 2. Back in a moment with that conversation and Matt Erickson. 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
1: News continues now. Let's go back to an SVI interview that we had with Lincoln County School District No. 2 Superintendent Matt Erickson yesterday on the Weekday Wake Up program. We started with a conversation centered on graduation.
16: What a week. So, yes, we're super excited. Tonight we've got 36 graduating from Swift Creek. Tomorrow night, I believe, 14 graduating from Cokeville High. And then Thursday night, and it looks like the weather's going to hold out Thursday.
17: Yet again, I don't know how it happens.
16: I don't know what's going to happen this evening for Mr. Kazare and the gang at Swift Creek. But anyway, there's 194 graduates at Star Valley High, it looks like. So super exciting time of year, and we're sure appreciative of all of the students, all 2,850 of them roughly that we have today, and then 600 employees and then obviously the parents and stakeholders. So great week to celebrate.
17: Absolutely. You mentioned the parents and the teachers and everything. I spent some time at Afton Elementary since you and I talked. I was there for a reading event and was with the first graders at Afton Elementary. And it was fun. It was a blast. But after 2 hours, I was done. So bless those teachers' hearts, not just in the high school that helped them cross the finish line, but all the way through K-12.
16: Absolutely. I've said it 100 times before, and I'll say it 100 times in the future, but kindergarten teachers, first grade teachers, they should get paid double. They're miracle workers. Absolutely are. All teachers do a great job and have a heavy burden and a heavy load and such important work. But those foundational teachers, there's not a minute that goes by that they get a spare second to even think of themselves, take a drink or right. Go to the bathroom or anything like that.
17: Absolutely. So again, graduation tonight for Swift Creek, Cokeville tomorrow, Star Valley on Thursday. By the way, the Swift Creek and Star Valley commencements will be broadcast on SVI again this year. So watch for those if you can't be there in person. Anything else on graduation or end of year activities you'd like to mention?
16: Duke, we sure appreciate SVI and you being willing to broadcast those, not only all of the events throughout the year, but you know, and you just mentioned Afton, you help at the elementary level even, and we sure appreciate SVI and the partnership we have there. But thank you for being willing to broadcast. There's a lot of grandparents and whatnot that can't travel and be here, so very much appreciate it.
17: Absolutely. It's our pleasure. It's what we do. So, Superintendent, we've had a number of conversations on the recalibration bill, and maybe let's just kind of wrap that up here and get your final thoughts on it.
16: Okay, thank you. So, yeah, we have had a lot of conversations over the last year with recalibration, and obviously there's some certain benefits to recalibration, but as we look back on the history of recalibration, it started in 1980 with the Washakie lawsuit, and then there was four Campbell County lawsuits, and then in 2024, you remember that WEA and Wyoming Education Association and eight school districts sued the state. And the Constitution in Wyoming is very, very clear. If you look at Article 7, Section 1 and 9 of our Constitution in Wyoming, it's very clear. And then the courts have obviously had historic precedent in saying that, you know, the legislature's in charge of funding and recalibrating. So Senate File 81, or recalibration, was deficient, in my opinion. And it went against the recommendations of the consultants that the state had hired in Pikus, Auden, and Associates. And where the deficiency mainly lies in, we're not whining about the lack of financial resources per se. We're whining about, and where the deficiency is taking away local control by creating the silos. Let's just call it what it is. The Freedom Caucus was on a mission, and they had the Freedom Caucus right now has a majority in the House, and it was very intentional and purposeful, and they went after us. And by creating the teacher silo, it was a way to get back or punish perceived deficiency from the Freedom Caucus that administration was hogging the money and wasn't getting into teachers' hands, which we've proven over and over again in Lincoln 2 is simply not the case. And in most of the 48 districts, that's false as well. So it's time to move on, but we lost control of the block grant, so there's deficiencies, and we sure hope that people will get to the polls in August. We're appreciative of some great folks stepping up across the state, to include here in Lincoln County, that going to run, you know, for public offices, whether it's legislature or Senate, and governor, superintendent, state superintendent, secretary of state, some of those things. But I would just encourage us, let's get to the polls. Over 90% of students in Wyoming participate in public ed, and I believe that if you look at the NAEP test results and everything else, that while we have room to improve, the 48 districts are doing a great job. So let's get to the polls and get people in there that are pro public ed and want to do the right thing for the state of Wyoming, and particularly for Lincoln too. And again, we very much appreciate Representative Andrew Byron out of Hoback and Representative McKay Erickson and Senator Dan Dockstetter.
17: And just a reminder, even before polls open in August, committees are going to meet over the summer in June and take a look at this recalibration just a little more. And so we'll see what comes out of that too.
16: Correct.
17: Superintendent Matt Erickson this morning in studio on the Weekday Wake Up. Anything else happening in District 2 you'd like to mention today?
16: We obviously just wrapped up spring seasons this last weekend and had a great showing again. And I believe Addison Barnes from Cokeville won four individual tracks, state titles. So that's a great way to cap off her senior year. And that young lady's got more medals and trophies and things than you or I could hold. But anyway, we sure appreciate our spring coaches and student athletes. So that's a wrap on a school year.
17: Perfect. And then, of course, syncopation shows tonight.
16: Correct.
17: And tomorrow night.
16: Correct. Yep. Right in the middle of graduations at other buildings. But there's only so many hours in a day and so many evenings in a school year. So, again, we appreciate our staff.
17: at Superintendent Matt Erickson, Leakey County School District Number 2 this morning. It's all part of the weekday wake-up on SVI Radio.
1: And that interview airing on Tuesday yesterday on the weekday wake-up program. You can hear weekday wake-up Monday through Friday from 7 to 9. Let's take a look at the weather forecast tonight in Kemmer-Diamondville, dropping down to 48, clear skies. Thursday in Kemmer-Diamondville, sunny and 73. How about that, 73 degrees? Bridger Valley tonight, clear, down to 46. Thursday, partly cloudy, 75 degrees. Star Valley tonight, dipping to about 52. That's mild, 51, 52 degrees. Thursday in Star Valley, sunny and 75 degrees. Jackson Hole tonight, you got the night shift down 48 and clear. Thursday, sunny and 76 in Jackson. That's news, sports, and weather on the SVI Radio Network. Dan Dockstetter reporting. 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

Plenty of pep on that one from Kayla Calabresi. Give. Rob Erickson, welcome to your 6 o'clock hour here on our evening ride through Spur Country. We appreciate you tuning in, and we've got plenty more of those hits just ahead, including these from Faith Hill, Kelsey Ballerini, Frankie Ballard, and this one from Old Dominion, One Man.

0: a longtime favorite from Faith Hill, This Kiss. In the Kimmel Beach Valley area tonight, you can expect a low 45 degrees. Tomorrow, high of 76, low 47, partly cloudy. Friday, coming in high of 72, low 39, mostly cloudy with a 10% chance of scattered showers throughout the day. In the Star Valley area, you can expect a low 40 degrees tonight. Tomorrow, high of 77, low 43, partly cloudy skies. And Friday, finishing off your work week, high of 71, low 38, mostly cloudy with a 12% chance of rainfall.
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9: The Chinese communists have been stealing American jobs for decades, and Chuck Gray helped them do it, rolling out the red carpet for Chinese businesses in Wyoming. As Secretary of State, China Chuck Gray issued 56 business licenses to Chinese-owned companies. That's 56 footholds in Wyoming for America's toughest enemy. What the China, Chuck? But hold the egg rolls, there's more. As Secretary of State, China Chuck Gray told President Trump to f off. Chuck Gray issued licenses for windmills in Wyoming, littering our land with Green New Deal eyesores. That's more AOC than GOP. China Chuck Gray. Crack open the fortune cookie, and it reads Rhino. Want an America first conservative in Congress? Reed Raisner has President Trump's back and yours. Beat China. Tear down the windmills. Fight for Trump's agenda. Reed Raisner, Wyoming tough, MAGA strong.
10: I'm Reed Raisner, candidate for Congress, and I approve this message.
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11: Western!

But I've kept I'm sorry locked in a vault. I know that time just keeps going on, and words by themselves can't right all the wrongs. In a world that's gone crazy, you don't know what's true.

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Most people don't change, but some people do.

0: That was Daryl Worley. I just came back from a war. Before that, Bailey Zimmerman, Backup Plan, and Old Dominion. Some people do. SVI Media is excited to host SVI Day on Friday, July 3rd, in conjunction with the Town of Thanes America 250 celebration. There's going to be a lot going on, 3-on-3 basketball, 3-on-3 soccer. We've got a dunk tank and a 50-50 raffle. We've also got SVI's own Dal Erickson agreeing to have his head shaved if at least $1,000 in donations are received. It will be during one of the championship games. 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Back to the music. Here's one from Steve Hawley. Love Don't Run.
1: 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This is gonna hurt like hell. 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
1: 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There ain't

Yeah. 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I got the West Coast blues. 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

0: live a simple life with the country folk. 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
1: Good morning. You're waking up with SVI. Temperatures this morning at 6 a.m. Star Valley, Alpine at 51, Afton 48. Kemmert, Diamondville, you're at 46 degrees. Good morning, Bridger Valley, Lyman and Mountain View at 44 degrees. Headed to Jackson, 46 degrees. Now the news at 6.
2: 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President Trump says no nation has the right to control the Strait of Hormuz. More from Tammy Trujillo.
3: During a cabinet meeting at the White House on Wednesday, Trump dismissed a question about reports that a proposed deal would allow Iran and U.S. ally Oman to jointly control the vital waterway.
4: Nobody's going to control it. It's international waters, and Oman will behave just like everybody else, so we'll have to blow them up. They understand that. They'll be fine.
3: Trump suggested the U.S. might, in his words, watch over the Strait of Hormuz. It's just one obstacle in the ongoing U.S.-Iran peace talks, which Trump characterized as at a stalemate, saying he's not satisfied yet with the deal on the table.
2: The FBI has seized $40 million in gold bars from a former CIA agent who is posing as a decorated Air Force pilot. Mark Mayfield with that story.
5: The New York Times says David Rush was arrested last week on federal charges of swindling the government out of tens of millions of dollars. Rush was a senior official with the CIA who had top-secret security clearance. Court documents show the feds raided his Virginia home last week and found over 300 gold bars, $2 million in cash, and 35 luxury watches. The documents do not elaborate on how he acquired his fortune.
2: No survivors are expected to be found after a chemical tank imploded at a paper mill in Longview, Washington, Tuesday. That's just north of Portland, Oregon. Two people have been confirmed dead, while 9 missing people are presumed dead. The Department of Justice is launching a criminal probe into E. Jean Carroll. That's according to multiple reports. The DOJ investigation reportedly focuses on whether Carroll committed perjury during testimony linked to her 2 lawsuits against President Trump. She accused him of sexual assault in the 1990s, for which a jury found him liable. Michael Kastner, NBC News Radio.
1: Additional temperatures: LaBarge 43, Cokeville 53, Fairview 49, Bedford 48 degrees. And now sports on SBI.
6: Stanley Cup playoffs, the Hurricanes with a 3-goal first period shut out the Canadiens 4-0. Now a win away from reaching the Stanley Cup final. NFL, 25 teams were on the field for OTAs yesterday, including the Vikings, as quarterback J.J. McCarthy spoke for the first time on the signing. A former Cardinals QB, Kyler Murray, was asked about the relationship and if it's awkward.
7: You know, it's just like two guys in a classroom. You know, he sits on one side, I sit on the other side, and it's the coach's responsibility to teach us and coach us. Awkwardness, you know, it's just like the same feeling, you know, when you're in high school and there's another person on the other side of the room. That's just kind of how it is, so I wouldn't say there's any awkwardness.
6: McCarthy also said it will be a true competition. In baseball, Phillies lefty Christopher Sanchez pitched 7 shutout innings to extend his scoreless streak to 44 2/3 to set a new franchise record in a 3-0 win over the Padres. That's sports. I'm Ronza Moss.
1: Back to news, but first, temperatures. Big Piney, 40. Fort Bridger, 44 degrees. Hoback, 47. Swan Valley, 52 degrees. Little Merrick, 46, all part of the SVI broadcast area. And now back to news.
2: Secretary of State Marco Rubio says Cuba is in a lot of trouble. He discussed the situation in Cuba during President Trump's cabinet meeting at the White House on Wednesday.
8: Unfortunately for them, it's run by a bunch of incompetent communists. And being communist is bad. Being an incompetent communist is like the worst.
2: Rubio said it's a national security issue to have a failed state just 90 miles from U.S. shores. He went on to say the U.S. will be working on it and that hopefully there will be a good outcome for Cuba. Trump has previously said he wants to provide Cuba with humanitarian aid and open the country up for Cuban Americans to go back to help. The former live-in personal assistant to the late actor Matthew Perry is heading to federal prison. Daniel Martindale with more.
9: 61-year-old Kenneth Iwamasa has been sentenced to 3 years and 5 months behind bars for his role in Perry's ketamine overdose death in October of 2023. Iwamasa injected Perry with multiple doses of the drug before his death. In August of 2024, Iwamasa pleaded guilty to one count of conspiracy to distribute ketamine causing death. He will also serve 2 years of supervised release and must pay a $10,000 fine. Iwamasa is the final of five defendants indicted in the case to be sentenced. I'm Daniel Martindale.
2: The Attorneys General of New York and New Jersey are investigating FIFA World Cup ticket sales. Natalie Migliori reports.
10: The Attorneys General say recent reports indicate fans may have been misled about the locations of the seats they bought for World Cup matches at MetLife Stadium. They allege FIFA's public statements and ticket releases are contributing to the soaring ticket prices. That's why they've subpoenaed FIFA to gather information on its ticketing practices. It all comes as New York City offers a lottery system for discounted tickets to the matches, while New Jersey officials call for their residents to get the same opportunity.
2: Michael Kastner, NBC News Radio.
1: You're listening to SBI. Let's take a look at a conversation that we had with Tim Hill from the Lincoln County School District No. 2 Foundation, working with the Bank of Star Valley, where Star Valley High School students constructed a house. And they displayed it this week.
11: Yeah, it's really an incredible program and something that we're just so proud to have been a part of and continue to be a part of. And just are so grateful for the Bank of Star Valley and the high school and those who are involved there. So really, this has been a combined effort of these three organizations, the foundation, the bank, Bank of Star Valley, and the high school. And basically what we have going is lots are identified where homes can be built. Those lots are donated by the Bank of Star Valley to the foundation. Then the high school, with their different classes led by Michael Mattson, leads the home building effort. And it's not just building the home; it's everything from the planning to budgeting to just getting everything organized. And then from top to bottom, that home is built and constructed by the students. So it's an incredible opportunity for the students to learn as they go along, all these incredible skills and trades during this class. The bank is this incredible contributor to the effort, both the land. The bank bought the tools, and they continue to buy tools. They also provide very inexpensive financing for the construction loan on the project. And then when everything is done, as we're going to kind of be heading off here with this second home, the home is sold to the community. And then the proceeds from that sale are rolled back into the program to continue financing the next home that these high school students will build. So it's
1: 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Let's take a look at the weather forecast today in Star Valley. Sunny, a little bit of wind this afternoon. Clouds showing up about 3, 75 degrees. Working in Jackson, sunny, cloudy late in the afternoon, and then 76 for the high in Jackson. Kemmert, Diamondville, your day goes like this. Sunny, windy, 74 degrees. And in Bridger Valley today, sunny, windy, a few clouds about 2 o'clock. Daytime high of 75 degrees. This morning at 6 a.m., Kemmert-Diamondville, you're at 46 degrees. Bridger Valley, Lyman and Mountain View, 44. Headed to Jackson, 46 degrees. In Star Valley at 6, Thane, 43. Star Valley Ranch, 49. Alpine, 51. And Afton, 48 degrees. Good morning. This has been Dan Dockstetter with a 6 a.m. news update. Hope your day goes well.
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1: Good morning. 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Let's look at the temperatures. Early morning temps, Star Valley, Alpine 51, Afton 48 degrees. Jackson Commuters, you're headed up to 45 degrees. Kemmer Diamondville, 46. Good morning, Bridger Valley, Lyman and Mountain View at 44 degrees. And now the news on SVI.
2: NBC News Radio, I'm Michael Kastner. With the war in Iran now 3 months old, President Trump says no nation has the right to control the Strait of Hormuz. During a cabinet meeting at the White House, President Trump dismissed a question about reports that a proposed deal would allow Iran and U.S. ally Oman to jointly control the vital waterway.
3: Nobody's going to control it. It's international waters, and Oman will behave just like everybody else, so we'll have to blow them up. They understand that. They'll be fine.
2: Trump suggested the U.S. might watch over the Strait of Hormuz. It's just one obstacle in the ongoing U.S.-Iran peace talks, which Trump characterized as at a stalemate, saying he's not satisfied yet with the deal on the table. No survivors are expected to be found after a chemical tank imploded at a paper mill in Longview, Washington, Tuesday. That's just north of Portland, Oregon. Two people have been confirmed dead, while nine missing people are presumed dead. Governor Bob Ferguson said the tank implosion at Nippon Dynawave is the deadliest industrial accident in the state's modern history. In another sign of the chilly relationship with the U.S. and Canada, America's neighbor to the north is snubbing American-made technology. More from Rory O'Neill.
4: Canada will buy its new military early warning planes from Sweden's Saab Technologies, not Boeing. Prime Minister Mark Carney told a defense conference in Ottawa that Saab's Global Eye jets, quote, will be a key resource for the Canadian Armed Forces to detect and deter threats across the Arctic. Back in March, Carney vowed that Canada would no longer rely on the U.S. for protecting the vast Arctic territory.
2: Vermont has passed a concert ticket bill that places a cap on how much a ticket can be resold for. Now in the state of Vermont, a ticket can't be resold on the secondary market for more than 110% of its original price. Michael Kastner, NBC News Radio.
1: Additional temperatures this morning, Bedford 47, Fairview 48 degrees, Coquille 52 degrees, LaBarge 43.

0: It's like the same feeling, you know, when you're in high school and there's another person on the other side of the room. That's just kind of how it is. So I wouldn't say there's any awkwardness.
1: McCarthy also said it will be a true competition. In baseball, Phillies lefty Christopher Sanchez pitched 7 shutout innings to extend his scoreless streak to 44 2/3 to set a new franchise record in a 3-0 win over the Padres. That's sports. I'm Ronza Moss.
2: Let's go back to news this morning on SBI.
3: The attorneys general of New York and New Jersey are investigating FIFA World Cup ticket sales. Mitch McCann reports they're looking into several things.
4: One is a concern relating to the seats that fans purchased within a range of categories at MetLife, where tickets were bought based on stadium maps, only for more premium seating to be released within the same categories at a later date. And fans who originally bought tickets say they were relegated to less favorable seats.
3: They're also investigating complaints about prices in general. They've subpoenaed FIFA to gather information on its ticketing practices. Jill Biden thought her husband, former President Joe Biden, was having a stroke during his pivotal 2024 presidential debate. More from Mark Mayfield.
5: The debate prompted calls for Biden to drop out of the race after he stumbled and stammered through a number of questions while debating Donald Trump.
6: Making sure that we're able to make every single solitary person eligible for what I've been able to do with the
5: In a new interview with CBS News, the former first lady says she was frightened and thought, oh my God, he's having a stroke, adding it scared her to death. Biden would eventually exit the race a month later and endorse Vice President Kamala Harris as the Democratic nominee.
3: Millions of Americans get food poisoning each year. More from Tammy Trujillo.
7: The Cleveland Clinic is giving tips to try and avoid that now that grilling season's here. The clinic says marinate food ahead of time in the refrigerator and don't let it sit at room temperature while you're marinating it. Use different cutting boards and knives for raw meat and vegetables. The U.S. Department of Agriculture says beef, steaks, chops, and roasts should be heated to 145 degrees inside, while ground meats should be cooked to at least 160 degrees and ground poultry to 165.
3: The Hurricanes are a win away from the Stanley Cup final. Carolina beat the Montreal Canadiens 4-0 in Game 4 of their Eastern Conference final. Michael Kastner, NBC News Radio.
2: Looking at the weather forecast for Bridger Valley today. Few clouds about midday. Daytime high is reaching 75 degrees. Right now in Bridger Valley, Lyman 43, Mountain View 44 degrees. Kemmerer Diamondville today, sunny but windy, 74 degrees. Right now in Kemmerer Diamondville, 46 degrees. It's Jackson right now. If you're headed to Jackson, 45 degrees in Jackson. As the day progresses, sunny skies, 77 degrees. Star Valley forecast for today, sunny, a little bit of wind about 1 o'clock in the afternoon, clouds about 3, 75 for the high in Star Valley. Right now in Star Valley, Afton 49, Alpine 51, Thane 43, Star Valley Ranch 47 degrees. Good morning. We'll see you on the weekday wake-up program at 7. Dan Dockstetter with his 6:30 a.m. news update.
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10: Good morning, everybody. I'm Russell Nemitz. Well, this week, the Common Ground Coalition continues to build momentum during its Midwest regional meeting here in Omaha, Nebraska. Now, livestock producers and industry leaders are gathered here in America's heartland to discuss the future of American agriculture and the importance of preserving the next generation of farmers and ranchers. One of the founding members involved in the original Common Ground Summit held last year in Denver, Colorado, is Nebraska cattle producer Doug Shepherd. And he told me here in Omaha, it truly was an historic event that laid the groundwork for what now has become a growing grassroots movement across the U.S. livestock industry.
11: You could tell that this wasn't your normal get together that we're going to solve some problems and go home. It was truly an event that I saw and was so lucky to be a part of. I really was.
10: The original Denver Summit brought together leaders from across the livestock sector representing different organizations, backgrounds, and viewpoints. Shepherd says despite disagreements on certain issues, participants quickly realized they shared a common concern: the declining number of young people entering agriculture.
11: In this industry, we all kind of agree on a lot of things, but we argue on 5 or 10% of the things that we spend.

0: too much time on. That group that got assembled there in Denver really had all the same goal. That we see that we are having a major decline in young people in this industry. And without the young people, we're not going to go anywhere.
1: Andy says these regional meetings are designed to expand involvement and bring more producers into the conversation.
0: These meetings will go on, I believe, and they're going to get bigger because we're getting more and more signatures that ranchers, and maybe not just ranchers, but just people saying, yeah, this is a good idea.
1: From Omaha, two more regional meetings will take place in August. The first in Nashville, Tennessee, followed by Fort Worth, Texas. To learn more or to get involved with this grassroots movement, you can visit commongroundcoalition.net.
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1: Well, the Fertilizer Institute is praising the Trump administration's temporary federal waiver on hours of service regulations for fertilizer deliveries, saying that the move will help keep nutrients moving to farms during the busy planting season. Now, the exemption runs through August 26 and again temporarily eases federal limits on driving hours and even rest requirements for commercial truck drivers hauling fertilizer products. For the Western Ag Network, I'm Russell Nemitz.
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a sad song on a tiny violin for the man at the bar confessing his sins.

0: This is Dakota Livesay chronicling another true story taken from the 1800s, a time known to all as the Old West. The last time we were together, we learned that on May 30, 1899, Pearl Hart and a male partner held up the Globe, Arizona stage. This became the most publicized stage holdup of the Old West.
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0: Pearl Hart, after getting away from a no-good husband, moved to Phoenix, Arizona, where she hooked up with another bad man. Only now, she started taking control, and Pearl talked him into robbing the Globe stage. Although they were successful, the next morning they were arrested. Pearl immediately realized she was a celebrity, and she started telling her story with flair. She even got the women's suffrage movement behind her by stating, "I shall not consent to being tried under a law which my sex had no voice in making." While awaiting trial, she escaped from jail. Sensing future problems, the local sheriff decided not to go after her. But when Pearl got to Demi, New Mexico, the local authority recognized her from an article that appeared in Cosmopolitan magazine and returned her to Arizona. Although the passengers and stage driver positively identified Pearl, the jury deliberated just 10 minutes before returning a verdict of not guilty. The judge was infuriated. Since one of the passengers' derringer was found in her possession, she was tried for stealing a gun. This time, she was found guilty and sentenced to 5 years in prison. Pearl became such a pain while in prison that after a year and a half, she was pardoned. Her Yuma Territory prison convict description says she was intemperate. She smoked cigars, drank, cussed, and used morphine. Incidentally, she was 5'3", weighed 100 pounds, and wore a size 2.5 shoe. But I can assure you, she was 100 pounds of pure dynamite. You've just heard another story from Old West Radio. I'm Dakota Livesay.
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20: America's longest running Red Lobster restaurant, located in Florida, is closed. The restaurant, which was located in Tallahassee, opened in 1970. The location closed its doors on Sunday. This comes after Red Lobster previously closed dozens of locations across the nation before filing for bankruptcy in 2004. You a Red Lobster fan? Any Red Lobster fans out there that may be on their way out? The first Red Lobster, no longer around. Good morning. It is the Weekday Wake Up on KDWI 105.3 FM, KMER 940 AM, Kemmer, Diamondville, Bridge Body, Wyoming, and KRSB 98.7 FM, 1210 AM, Afton, Star Valley, Wyoming. News, sports, weather, and events on the way again on a sunny Thursday in Lincoln County. On the way in this hour, we'll also hear from Wes Hubbard. Wes is a junior at Star Valley High School, and he's been part of building a house. I spoke with Wes yesterday as part of the open house for that construction project between Star Valley High School, the LCSD2 Education Foundation, and the Bank of Star Valley. And we'll get Wes's thoughts on what he enjoyed most about being part of the house construction. That's on the way at 7:45. In the 8 o'clock hour today, Mike Toronto, Transit Director for START. He'll be discussing updated routes and stops for START bus from Star Valley to Jackson. Details on the way at 8:35 this morning. And then after that, gubernatorial candidate Brent Bien will be on the air today. Brent running for governor of Wyoming, and we'll hear from him and get his thoughts on his candidacy for the governor. Details with Brent at 8:45 this morning. All that and more on the way, live on Swift 98 and the Spur. Dan has news next.
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28: Construction by the students of Star Valley High School. Good morning, Dan Dockstetter, first news update. Star Valley High School's students working on a home construction project, actually building the entire house, working in cooperation with the Bank of Star Valley and the Lincoln County School District Foundation. Tim Hill from the foundation explains the project on SVI.
29: Yeah, it's really an incredible program and something that we're just so proud to have been a part of and continue to be a part of, and just so grateful for the Bank of Star Valley and the high school and those who are involved there. So really, this has been a combined effort of these three organizations, the foundation, the bank, Bank of Star Valley, and the high school. And basically what we have going is lots are identified where homes can be built. Those lots are donated by the Bank of Star Valley to the foundation. Then the high school, with their different classes led by Michael Mattson, leads the home building effort. And it's not just building the home. It's everything from the planning to budgeting to, you know, just getting everything organized. And then from top to bottom, that home is built and constructed by the students. So an incredible opportunity for the students to learn as they go along all these incredible skills and trades during this class. The bank is this incredible contributor to the effort, both the land. The bank bought the tools, and they continue to buy tools. They also provide very inexpensive financing for the construction loan on the project. And then when everything is done, as we're going to kind of be heading off here with this second home, the home is sold to the community, And then the proceeds from that sale are rolled back into the program to continue financing the next home that these high school students will build. So it's an incredible opportunity for the foundation to make an impact on the community in our own small way, provide affordable housing for the high school students to learn incredible skills and for the bank to play the role in the community that they love to play.
28: Bank of Star Valley, Lincoln County School District number 2, and the foundation for that school district coming together in home construction. An open house was held for that home yesterday in Star Valley. Nationally, with the war in Iran now in the three-month-old period, President Trump says no nation has the right to control the Strait of Hormuz. During a cabinet meeting in the White House on Wednesday, Trump dismissed a question about reports that a proposed deal would allow Iran and the U.S. ally Oman to jointly control that vital waterway.
0: Nobody's going to control it. It's international waters, and Oman will behave just like everybody else, and we'll have to blow them up. They understand that. They'll be fine.
28: Comments to the president yesterday, Trump suggested the U.S. might watch over the Strait of Hormuz. It's just one obstacle in the ongoing U.S.-Iran peace talks, which Trump characterized as at a stalemate, saying that he's not satisfied yet with the deal on the table. At SVINews.com, updated to start transit schedule has been posted. Queen Bee Gardens, a business feature. And information on the Cokeville High School graduation held last night, as Star Valley High School holds their graduation tonight. Dan Dockstetter, first check of news on the Weekday Wake Up program.
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20: 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That's 203-4637. Dow, today is National Hamburger Day.
7: Well, it's about time. It's about dang time.
20: Mm-hmm. National Hamburger Day. It is not to be confused with, however, International Burger Day.
7: Oh.
20: Yeah, don't get the two. Those are two completely different. You got National Hamburger Day and then International Burger Day. So don't be getting those two mixed up.
7: All right. Thanks for the warning.
20: Yeah. Giving you a heads up. It is also World Hunger Day today, so I don't know if that has anything to do with it.
7: Interesting.
20: It's also National Brisket Day today. Brisket.
7: It is lovely.
20: You know how you know who has good brisket?
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20: 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And in fact, you get the brisket and mac and cheese wrap.
7: Yes.
20: You've had that, right?
7: Yeah, I have.
20: Yes.
7: Yeah, it's good.
20: Love the smoked mac and cheese. Love the brisket. You put them together, wrap it all up nice and tightly, and you shove it down your throat. That's what you do.
7: As quickly as possible.
20: That's right. Very, very good. 225 Barbecue.
7: Don't forget to chew.
20: Yeah, that's right. Preferably. Yep. And if you mention Duke and Dal sent you, they'll give you 5% off that brisket mac and cheese wrap,
7: yeah,
20: by the way.
7: I don't mean to keep saying this, but try getting 5% off on anything else these days.
20: That's pretty
7: tough to do. So, I mean, pretty easy to get 5% off if you're going to go get something. That's all you got
20: to
7: do.
20: I know we're a big deal. But if you went to any other restaurant in the whole county and said, hey, Duke and Dal sent me, they'll just be like, I don't care.
7: Never mind. I was going to say
20: But you go to 225 Grill Bar and Barbecue, they'll be like, oh, here's 5% off your order.
7: Yeah. How about that?
20: Yep. So go do it. 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So, National Brisket Day, what is your favorite barbecued meat? That's our question today. And I'm not talking, hey, we're going to have a barbecue because it's Memorial Day and we're putting burgers and hot dogs on the grill. I'm talking,
7: like, actual,
20: you're in the South and we have barbecue sauce and we are doing meat
7: low and slow.
20: That's right.
7: Thus the 225.
20: Yes.
7: Yeah.
20: Favorite is it, and it, maybe it's brisket.
7: I don't know. Sure. I'm going with that because I don't think I can choose. It's like choosing one of your favorite kids. You just can't do it.
20: Yeah, you can. Well, I'm just kidding. No, you can't.
7: But you only do it when the waitress comes over or the waiter.
20: Yeah. Favorite. I'm a combo platter guy. Mm-hmm.
7: Yeah,
20: you just got to get a little bit of each.
7: Well, yeah. Well, I mean, why not?
20: Right.
7: I'm with that. That mm-hmm. works.
20: 307-203-4637 pulled pork sandwich. One of those that are texting in this morning is their favorite. Chicken thighs smothered in Alabama white barbecue sauce.
7: I love the specifics when we ask certain questions. I love that. It makes me go, that's someone who cares about what they're doing right there.
20: Another listener just saying brisket is their favorite. On what is today, National Brisket Day, what is your favorite kind of barbecued meat? 307-203-4637, today's text and topic on the Weekday Wake Up.
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20: 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Today in the Kemmer Diamondville forecast today, not too shabby. Sunshine 76 today. It will be windy once again, though, because why not? Winds 15 to 25 miles per hour, but occasionally gusting over 40 miles per hour today in southern Lincoln County. Partly cloudy tomorrow at 72 degrees, and then rain on Saturday, a 60% chance, windy, and highs only at 47 for the high on Saturday. Back to partly cloudy and windy conditions again on Sunday at 59 degrees. Star Valley's forecast today, partly cloudy with highs near 77 this afternoon. The winds 10 to 20 miles per hour today. Mostly sunny and perfect tomorrow. 72 for the high temperature tomorrow afternoon. And then wet on Saturday. Forecast is upped to 90% chance of rain on Saturday. 47 degrees for the high temperature Saturday afternoon. Mostly cloudy on Sunday in Star Valley of 58 degrees, sunny and 65 by Monday afternoon. Some current temperatures right now across Lincoln County, starting from the north and heading down to the south. Alpine at 47 degrees, Thane at 42 degrees, Afton right now at 37 degrees currently, with Cokeville up to 48, 48 also in the Barge, and 55 degrees in Diamondville this morning. So we're at 30s in Star Valley in some places, and mid-50s in Kemmer Diamondville right now this morning. Weather details on the Weekday Wake Up.
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20: At 7:23, Dal does have the sports. But first, Dal, I got to give a shout out and tip my hat to all you newspaper people over on the newspaper side of this building. The Wyoming Press Association, unannounced to us, sent a little plaque in the mail that we received yesterday.
7: Which they normally don't do plaques.
20: No. No, the broadcasters do plaques for everybody.
7: You got to earn a plaque from the WPA.
20: That's right. So if you get a plaque from the Press Association, you know it's important because they actually went to work on that.
7: Prestigious is the word.
20: Prestigious, yeah. but no, the Star Valley Independent first place award given to SVI yesterday.
7: Yeah, it was a sweepstakes award. It's like a cumulative thing for excellence across various areas, and yeah, it was a nice surprise.
20: Yeah, it was. So the Foundation Sweepstakes Handway Division, so you know, Got to win that hand weight division.
7: Now, I figured that out. That's just, that has to do with the size of your circulation. There's different, they're just named after different old-timey newspaper folk.
20: Hmm.
7: So
20: we are the same size as the Hanway newspaper folk.
7: Yes.
20: Okay.
7: So like Lander, like that size newspaper.
20: Gotcha.
7: Somewhere in that range.
20: Gotcha.
7: Yes.
20: Well, congratulations.
7: Yeah, it's cool. Yeah.
20: First place.
7: We'll take it.
20: State champs.
7: Yeah. where's the fire trucks?
20: That's right. No thanks. Oh, thanks. Hey, what is happening in sports headlines today?
7: Well, all conference lists are out for the completed soccer season. Star Valley with a couple of different players on there, Zach and Chase Tyler, both named all conference for the 4A West. The Hurricanes are a win away from the Stanley Cup final. Carolina beat the Montreal Canadiens 4-0 in game 4 last night. They now lead that series 3-1. The teams will face off in game 5 on Friday. The winner of that series will face off with the Vegas Golden Knights in the Stanley Cup final. The Thunder will try and punch their ticket to the NBA Finals today. Shai Gilgeous-Alexander and the defending champs tip off against Victor Wembanyama's Spurs from San Antonio for game 6. OKC leading that series 3-2. Meanwhile, the Knicks already enjoying a break after sweeping the Cavaliers in the East Finals. Over to baseball, Rob Refschneider and Julio Rodriguez hit 3-run home runs, and Logan Gilbert threw 6 shutout innings as the Seattle Mariners beat the Athletics 9-1 on Wednesday to complete a series sweep and move into first place in the AL West. Also winning in the American League were the Orioles, Tigers, and White Sox, as well as the Rangers and the Astros. And held without a hit through 7 innings, the Milwaukee Brewers broke through in the 8th with 3 hits and 2 runs to beat the St. Louis Cardinals 2-1 on Wednesday. Also winning in the National League were the Dodgers, Mets, Cubs, Phillies, and the Diamondbacks. And Kazuma Okamoto hit a tie-breaking home run in the 6th inning, and the Toronto Blue Jays beat the Miami Marlins 2-1. Other interleague winners were the Guardians and the Red Sox. Christopher Sanchez entering the history books. The Phillies ace extended his scoreless inning streak to 44 2/3 on Wednesday, which sets a new franchise record. The previous mark was held by Hall of Famer Grover Alexander, who tallied 41 scoreless innings in 1911. And one member of the Chiefs choosing to diversify his portfolio, tight end Travis Kelce, joining the Cleveland Guardians ownership group as a minority investor. The Cleveland Heights native is the latest professional athlete to acquire an equity stake in an MLB franchise. Kansas City quarterback Patrick Mahomes became a minority owner of the Royals in 2020. The Guardians are valued around $1.7 billion. Duke, that's a look at sports.
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18: Hey, thanks for the donuts. We just had someone knock on our door here at the studio and deliver donuts. Thank you. Appreciate it. Shout out, donut person. That's nice of you. Thank you very much. Moving along on the weekday wake up this morning on Swift 98 and The Spur, revisiting our text and topic for the day today. It is National Brisket Day today. So our question is, on National Brisket Day, what is your favorite kind of barbecued meat? Favorite kind of barbecued meat, what would it be? Is it briskets? Maybe something else? 307-203-4637. Had a listener give 225 a shout-out with the brisket mac and cheese wrap this morning from 225 Grill Bar and Barbecue. How about you? What is your favorite barbecued meat here on National Brisket Day? Had a listener earlier on saying chicken thighs smothered in Alabama white barbecue sauce. Another listener saying pulled pork would be their favorite. What do you think? 307-203-4637. Today's text and topic on the weekday wake up.
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18: 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Some celebrities with a birthday today here on the 28th of May. It looks like Rock and Roll Hall of Famer Gladys Knight. 82 years young today is Gladys. Former NFL offensive tackle Michael Orr is 40 today. Of course, Michael is who the Blind Side movie was made from. And singer Alec Benjamin today with a birthday turning 32. Local celebrities with a birthday here on the 28th of May this morning. Cheryl Moore, happy birthday today. Looks like Stephanie Roberts also today. Joe Hale, happy birthday today. Sherry Rich celebrating today. Happy birthday, Sherry. And a lot of anniversaries today. I don't know why, but people like the 28th of May to get married. Carla and Vernal Cleverly, happy 49th anniversary today. Congratulations to you guys. Angela and Jason Davis, happy anniversary today. Lisa and Ty Campbell, their 39th anniversary today. Lisa, Ty, congratulations, happy anniversary. And Rebecca and Eric Johnson, also celebrating an anniversary, 20th anniversary today. So it's Cheryl, Stephanie, Joe, and Sherry with the birthdays today. The Cleverleys, Davis, Campbells, and Johnsons with the anniversaries today.

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2: 7:36 on a Thursday morning. Thanks for joining us on the SVI Radio Network. Duke Dancer with you. Coming up in the next 25 minutes of the 7 o'clock hour, news from Dan, sports from Dal. We'll have the weather forecast and also hear from Wes Hubbard. Wes is a junior at Star Valley High School. Had a chance to catch up with him yesterday to share his thoughts about building a house. He was part of the construction group that worked with the Bank of Star Valley, LCSD2 Education Foundation, and Star Valley High School to build a house, the open house yesterday. We'll hear what Wes enjoyed about it in this 7 o'clock hour. Mike Toronto in the 8 o'clock hour today. He's the transit director for START. He'll give us details and updated routes and stops for START bus from Star Valley to Jackson. And Brent Bien, candidate for governor of Wyoming, will be on the air today. We'll hear from Brent Bien this morning, and he'll share his thoughts on why he is running for governor of the state of Wyoming. First Bank of Wyoming Sports Friday tomorrow. Coach Ty Draney from Star Valley Track and Field will be on the air with us tomorrow morning during First Bank of Wyoming Sports Friday. Here's what's showing at our local theaters this weekend. First, at the Victory Theater in Kemmer, they continue with Star Wars, The Mandalorian, and Grogu, rated PG-13. 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Salt River Cinemas in Afton, they continue also with The Mandalorian through the weekend. And also new tomorrow night is The Breadwinner, rated PG. 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Wyoming Classical Academy Parent Information Night Series is tonight from 5 to 7 p.m. focused on curriculum and academics. That happening this evening. And Star Valley High School graduation is tonight, 6 o'clock on Braze Field. It will be broadcast live on SVI. Kemmer graduates next Saturday, so well into June for commencement for District 1. Friday Night Lights in downtown Afton resumes tomorrow evening, 4 to 8 p.m. this week, featuring 307 Dance Hall. They'll also have food and vendors. That's tomorrow in Afton. 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And Star Valley Branch Library's Summer Reading Launch Party and Dino Dirt Derby Mud Run. That's on Saturday, 10 to 2. 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In Kemmer this Saturday, it's the Spring Thaw Scramble Fundraiser for the Kemmer Junior Senior High School Golf Team. 9 a.m. on Saturday at Fossil Island Golf Course.

0: sign up at the golf course for that event on Saturday. And also on Sunday, it's the town of Diamondville's spring cleanup day. 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
5: Fairview's celebrating summer with a series of movies at the Box H Park. Good morning, Dan Dockstetter. Second news update. Let's go out to Fairview, where Emily Martin with the Box H Park Board of Directors says they're ready to kick off summer Friday night with a series of movies, including one that honors the nation's 250th celebration. Let's go to Fairview and Emily Martin.
6: So we're ready to kick off the end of school year, and so we're going to have our first movie Friday night to Zootopia 2. I'm sure excited to welcome families back to the park this summer and get things started. Then we're going to go, in the past we've done 1 month of movies, and we've done those once a week. We've decided to change that up and go to one movie a month and just spread things out throughout the summer. And so in June we're going to have The Fall Guy, and then in July, to celebrate America's 250th birthday, we're going to go with National Treasure. In August will be Project Hail Mary, and in September will be Tangled.
5: All of that happening in Fairview this summer. Follow it in the Star Valley Independent. National news, the president says, we'll watch over it. President Trump says no nation has the right to control the Strait of Hormuz. During a cabinet meeting at the White House on Wednesday, Trump dismissed a question about reports that a proposed deal would allow Iran and Oman to jointly control Hormuz, but added that the U.S., quote, might watch over it. They seized $40 million in gold bars. The FBI has seized $40 million in gold bars from a former CIA agent who was posing as a decorated Air Force pilot. Mark Mayfield with the story this morning.
7: The New York Times says David Rush was arrested last week on federal charges of swindling the government out of tens of millions of dollars. Rush was a senior official with the CIA who had top-secret security clearance. Court documents show the feds raided his Virginia home last week and found over 300 gold bars, $2 million in cash, and 35 luxury watches. The documents do not elaborate on how he acquired his fortune, but claim only that Rush received it for work-related expenses. I'm Mark Mayfield.
5: Limits on mail-in voting. A federal judge is allowing President Trump to move ahead with an executive order that puts limits on mail-in voting. Trump signed an order in March requiring the U.S. Postal Service to only deliver ballots to voters on each state's approved mail-in ballot list. The Democratic Party filed for an injunction blocking the measure. Rubio says Cuba is in a lot of trouble. Secretary of State Marco Rubio says Cuba is in a lot of trouble. He discussed the situation in Cuba during President Trump's cabinet meeting at the White House on Wednesday. Here's Rubio.
8: Unfortunately for them, it's run by a bunch of incompetent communists. And being communist is bad. Being an incompetent communist is like the worst.
5: Incompetent communists, the comments of Rubio. Rubio says it's a national security issue to have a failed state just 90 miles from the U.S. shores. He went on to say the U.S. will be working on it and that hopefully there will be a good outcome for Cuba. Trump has previously said he wants to provide Cuba with humanitarian aid and open the country up for Cuban Americans to go back to help. Out west, in Washington State, a deadly accident. No survivors are expected to be found after a chemical tank imploded at a paper mill in Washington State. Two people have been confirmed dead, while nine missing are still presumed dead as well. Governor Bob Ferguson said the tank implosion happened in the Longview area of Washington State, and he says it's the deadliest industrial accident in the state's modern history. That's the second check of news on the Weekday Wake-Up program. Dan Dockstetter reporting.
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0: 747, revisiting the text-in topic today. Chime in with the phone number 307-203-4637 on what is National Brisket Day. Our question this morning is, what is your favorite kind of barbecue? If you say you're in the South and you're going to get some barbecue, what's your go-to meat? Favorite barbecued meat, 203-4637. Jamaican jerky chicken. When it's authentic, it's unbeatable, said one listener this morning. Cool. The Alabama white sauce with pulled brisket and coleslaw and pickled onions. Another listener saying, I worked in the South for a few years and nothing beats Kansas City-style ribs from a little shack on the side of the road. I believe you, actually. With that description, I believe you. Another listener saying ribs is their favorite. How about you? Your favorite kind of barbecued meat? What is it on National Brisket Day? 203-4637, today's text and topic on the Weekday Wake Up. Yesterday at the open house of the house built by Star Valley High School students, had the chance to catch up with junior Wes Hubbard and get his thoughts on that project. Here's Wes this morning on the Weekday Wake Up.
12: Wes Hubbard is with me right now. He's a junior at Star Valley High School, and he was part of the construction class that built a house with Star Valley High School, Mr. Madsen, in this program, doing the open house right now. Wes, this is cool. Tell us why you decided to join the class and be part of this project.
13: I just decided to join the class because I've always kind of liked working with houses. My dad's been building for about 29 years, and I kind of just took after him, and I just love to work with my hands.
12: Awesome. So you go through this project. What's maybe something that you've enjoyed the most?
13: Probably one of the things I enjoy the most is just being able to be outside, work with my hands, and just do all the crafts I've learned from my father and build something else just in the community.
12: Okay. What's been your favorite part about it?
13: Probably my favorite part about it is either when I did the siding or tiling in the bathrooms.
12: And would you recommend this maybe to students coming up into the high school?
13: Definitely. It's one of the best classes you could ever take.
12: Awesome. That's Wes Hubbard this morning on the Weekday Wake Up.
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0: 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In southern Lincoln County, Kemmer Diamondville, sunshine today. High temperatures around 76 degrees this afternoon. Will be a little gusty, though, again today. Wind gusts over 40 miles per hour in Kemmer Diamondville. Partly cloudy tomorrow at 72 degrees. Rain and wind on Saturday. Highs drop down to 47 for the high. So 72 tomorrow, 47 on Saturday. Right now, the forecast calls for a 60% chance of rain in southern Lincoln County on Saturday. Partly cloudy, windy, and 59 degrees on Sunday. In Star Valley's weather forecast for today, sunshine, few afternoon clouds is all, with highs near 77 degrees today. And just to cover their bases, so you're saying there's a chance, National Weather Service saying a 1% chance of rain today. So if it rains, you can't be like, well, they didn't say it was going to rain. Well, they did say it was 1%. Winds 10 to 20 miles per hour today in Star Valley. Mostly sunny and 71 degrees for tomorrow. And then very likely to rain on Saturday. Weather is showing a 90% chance of rain in Star Valley on Saturday with highs near 47 degrees. Mostly cloudy and 57 on Sunday. Now for current temperatures this morning right now. Alpine saying 50 degrees. Thane at 48 degrees. Afton 47 degrees. 51 right now in Cokeville. LaBarge at 52. And Kemmer Diamondville already at 60 degrees.
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0: Dal does have sports as we hit 7:54 this morning on the weekday wake up. Dal, registration open right now until June 13th for SVI Days. We'll get those teams together and ready to go.
19: Yeah, there's going to be a 3-on-3 basketball, soccer, grass volleyball. I'm missing something. Softball. And lots of other fun stuff to do, and going to try and help us get to Soldotna, Alaska to stream the game in high def back to you here in, worldwide, really, but you can watch it here, and against as the Braves take on the Stars.
0: That's right, so get your teams together and get registered. All the details, including how many per team, ages, registration fee, all that stuff, can be found at SVINews.com/SVIDay. 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We will have a dunk tank there, and I actually had someone text me and volunteer yesterday.
19: Nice.
0: They texted me and volunteered to be in the dunk tank.
19: Well, it's probably going to, well, hopefully, it's going to be a nice day as far as weather.
0: Yeah,
19: hopefully. So, getting dropped in the water doesn't sound so bad.
0: It will probably, hopefully, be a little refreshing is kind of the hope. So, we'll be seeking additional, air quote, volunteers for the dunk tank. Yes. I'm more of a dunker than a dunkee.
19: Well, and we encourage people to get signed up because we have a deadline and we can't take any late deadliners, or late registers.
0: I think you'll get there. Keep going.
19: Late registrations. There we go.
0: There you are.
19: So, yeah, we need you to, if you're interested and you're like, oh, I'll come back to that. Well, come back to it sooner rather than later because we can't take any late registrations.
0: Aha! Bingo. June 13th, the deadline. Every tiny little minute detail can be found online. 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What is happening in sports headlines today?
19: Well, we got all conference lists out for the completed soccer season for Star Valley, Zach, and Chase Tyler, both named to the list for the 4A West. The Hurricanes, one win away from the Stanley Cup Final. Carolina beat the Montreal Canadiens 4-0 in Game 4 of the Eastern Conference Final, and they now lead that series 3-1. The teams will face off in Game 5 in Raleigh. The winner of the series will face off with the Vegas Golden Knights in the Stanley Cup Final. Over to basketball, the Thunder will try and punch their ticket to the NBA Finals on Thursday. Shai Gilgeous-Alexander and the defending champs tip off against Victor Wembanyama's Spurs from San Antonio for Game 6. OKC ahead 3-2 in that best-of-seven series following a comfortable win in front of its home crowd. Meanwhile, the Knicks already enjoying a break after sweeping the Cavaliers in the East Finals. Over to baseball, Rob Ref Snyder and Julio Rodriguez hit three-run home runs, and Logan Gilbert threw 6 shutout innings as the Seattle Mariners beat the Athletics 9-1 on Wednesday. That completed a series sweep and moved them into first place in the AL West. Also winning in the American League were the Orioles, Tigers, White Sox, Yankees, and the Astros. Held without a hit through 7 innings, the Milwaukee Brewers broke through in the 8th with 3 hits and 2 runs to beat the St. Louis Cardinals 2-1 on Wednesday. Also picking up wins in the National League were the Diamondbacks, Phillies, Cubs, Mets, and the Dodgers. And Kazuma Okamoto hit a tie-breaking home run in the 6th inning, and the Toronto Blue Jays beat the Miami Marlins 2-1 on Wednesday. Rounding out those interleague winners were the Guardians and the Red Sox. The Wyoming Cowboys announced game times for their upcoming football season yesterday. The Pokes will have games across ESPN+, CBS, Fox Sports, USA, and the CW. Home games include Northern Colorado in September, Northern Illinois and Air Force in October, and New Mexico and UConn in November. Wyoming opens at Colorado State on September 5th at 4 p.m. Hawaii also part of that September schedule. Christopher Sanchez entering the history books. The Phillies ace extended his scoreless inning streak to 44 2/3 on Wednesday, which sets a new franchise record. The previous mark was held by Hall of Famer Grover Alexander, who tallied 41 scoreless innings in 1911. And one member of the Chiefs choosing to diversify his portfolio, tight end Travis Kelce, joining the Cleveland Guardians ownership group as a minority investor. The Cleveland Heights native is the latest professional athlete to acquire an equity stake in an MLB franchise. Kansas City quarterback Patrick Mahomes became a minority owner of the Royals in 2020. The Guardians valued at around $1.7 billion. Duke, that's a look at sports.
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23: There was an article entitled "If" found in the Watchman Examiner. If a child lives with criticism, he learns to condemn. If a child lives with hostility, he learns to fight. If a child lives with fears, he learns to be apprehensive. If a child lives with pity, he learns to feel sorry for himself. If a child lives with jealousy, he learns to feel guilty. If a child lives with encouragement, he learns to be confident. If a child lives with praise, he learns to be appreciative. If a child lives with acceptance, he learns to love. If a child lives with approval, he learns to like himself. If a child lives with recognition, he learns to have a goal. If a child lives with fairness, he learns what justice is. If a child lives with honesty, he learns what truth is. If a child lives with security, he learns to have faith in himself and in those about him. If a child lives with friendliness, he learns that the world is a good place in which to live. This is Kim Kazir on the Brighter Side.
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0: It is 8:03 this morning on a sunny Thursday in Lincoln County. Thanks for joining us on SVI Radio, Swift 98, and The Spur. Duke Dancer with you right now. Dan Dockstetter has the news. Dal Erickson has the SVI Sports Report in just a few moments. And, of course, we'll have birthdays, events, and the weather forecast today as well. Coming up also in this 8 o'clock hour this morning, I'll be speaking today with Brent Bien, candidate for governor in Wyoming. He'll be joining us on the air at about 8:45 this morning to talk about why he's running for the governor position. Before him, Mike Toronto. He's the transit director for START. He'll give us some details on updated routes and stops for START Bus from Star Valley to Jackson Mike Toronto joins me today in this 8 o'clock hour on the weekday wake up. Graduation day for Star Valley High School is today. Commencement ceremonies begin at 6 at Braze Field. It will be broadcast live on SVI News and SVI Media. And Kemmer High School graduation, not this Saturday, but the next Saturday, going to be in the afternoon on June 6th. For Kemmer High School graduation. Right now, let's take a look at on this day in history happening today, back in the day, on the 28th of May, 1830, it was today that then-President Andrew Jackson signed the Indian Removal Act. The law would set the stage for what would become known as the Cherokee Trail of Tears. Today, in 1923, it was declared by the U.S. Attorney General that it was finally legal for women to wear trousers anywhere. Women can now just wear pants out in public. Scandalous. 1923. Today in 1937, the Golden Gate Bridge was opened to vehicle traffic today. In 1951, baseball player Willie Mays hit his very first home run of many, many in 1951. And it was today in 2006, San Francisco Giants slugger Barry Bonds hit his 715th home run, passing Babe Ruth for sole possession of second place on baseball's all-time list. Today in 2006, Barry Bonds. A little controversy there, if you will. That's a check of on this day in history on the weekday wake-up on Swift 98 and the Spur news headlines on the way next.
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5: Stocks are opening up lower this morning. Good morning, Dan Dockstetter, third and final check of news centered on business. Wall Street is opening with stocks lower this morning. It comes as investors and traders are digesting the latest data from the Commerce Department, which shows the Personal Consumption Expenditure Price Index rose last month at an annual rate of 3.8%. Elsewhere, West Texas Intermediate crude oil futures and Brent futures both rose about 2%. At the opening bell just moments ago, all three major averages were in the red. Business and Your Health, a new analysis of several studies, concludes eating more legumes and soy foods can help bring down high blood pressure. Findings show those who eat beans, lentils, chickpeas, and tofu were less likely to have hypertension. Researchers pulled data from 12 long-term studies to come to that conclusion. Studies in the past have shown legumes and soy foods are better for overall health, but had been inconclusive on whether they help lower blood pressure, but at this point they say that's a possibility. Business and Radio. Florida Congressman Gil Bukrasis is leading a massive bipartisan push to keep AM radio inside the dashboard of your car. The AM Radio for Every Vehicle Act just cleared a major House committee aiming to force car makers to keep the free service standard to all vehicles. Congressman warns that when hurricanes strike and cell towers fail, AM radio is a critical emergency lifeline for local news and evacuation orders.
6: I represent some rural areas, and they listen to AM radio for updates. So it's an issue. It's a safety issue.
5: The bill would also ban automakers from charging subscription fees just to listen to AM radio. Checking on the war, the U.S. says Iran has violated the ceasefire with an attack on Kuwait. In a post on X, U.S. Central Command said Iran launched a ballistic missile towards Kuwait late last night. Related to all this, the president says he's going to watch over the Strait. President Trump says no nation has the right to control the Strait of Hormuz. During a cabinet meeting at the White House on Wednesday, Trump dismissed a question about reports that a proposed deal would allow Iran and Oman to jointly control Hormuz. He added that the U.S. might watch over it. Queen Bee Gardens, a new business on Afton's Main Street. How do you find them on social media?
7: Yeah, they can. Yep, they can find us on Facebook. It's at Queen Bee Gardens Afton. 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
5: Queen Bee Gardens opening up on Afton's Main Street, a new business. Once again, checking Wall Street at the opening bell just moments ago, all three major averages were in the red. Dan Dockstetter, third and final check of news on the Weekday Wake-Up Program.
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8: This is financial advisor Kyle Terry from Edward Jones, bringing you the daily financial market report. U.S. stocks were modestly higher yesterday, with the Dow Jones outperforming both the S&P 500 and the technology-heavy NASDAQ. Overall, the S&P 500 is up about 10% this year and closed at another all-time high on Wednesday. Investor sentiment appears to be supported by lower oil prices, with WTI crude oil down about 4.5%, and optimism that tensions in the Middle East could ease. The VIX Volatility Index, also known as the Wall Street Fear Gauge, is back below 17 near the lows of the year. Overall, the data looks reasonably constructive as solid economic and earnings fundamentals continue to support equities. But after a strong rally in markets, some near-term consolidation would not be surprising. However, we continue to view pullbacks as opportunities for long-term investors. Yesterday, U.S. equities closed higher. The Dow closed up 183 points, or 0.36%, at 50,644. The NASDAQ closed up 19 points, or 0.07%, at 26,675. And the S&P 500 closed up 1 point, or 0.02%, at 7,520. 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If you'd like additional information, please contact me at 307-885-3161. Daily commentary is also located on our website at edwardjones.com.
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0: 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That's 203-4637. Dow, today, as we mentioned in the 7 o'clock hour, is National Hamburger Day. Not to be confused with International Burger Day. Two different things on the same day.
19: I'm not quite sure how to celebrate those and honor each one.
0: Guess you have to get two burgers.
19: I guess.
0: Mm-hmm.
19: And like eat them in a different way each time. I don't know.
0: One's for America, one's for the planet Earth.
19: One's for all humanity.
0: That's right. It is also National Brisket Day today. And that's our text and topic question. When barbecuing, what is your favorite kind of meat? And I'm not talking about the Western state style of, hey, we're having a Memorial Day barbecue, which means we're putting burgers and hot dogs on the grill. I'm talking Southern style barbecue. You're barbecuing meat with sauces and various styles of rubs, like barbecue stuff.
19: Yeah, it's kind of a misnomer out here, isn't it? Cookout and barbecue, they kind of get used in. Yeah, if you use that term somewhere else and you're not necessarily paying attention, you will get called out on it. And that's what we're talking about. We're talking like the low and slow barbecue.
0: Favorite kind of meat.
19: Yes. Yep. And maybe it's brisket. Maybe it's something else.
0: So I spent a few days in Florida with my family, and we went to a restaurant called Fuddpucker's. Make sure you say that slow and correct.
19: Especially on the radio.
0: Yes. And we had alligator bites. It wasn't barbecued. It was more like chicken nuggets, but alligator.
19: It was actual alligator?
0: It was actual alligator.
19: Oh, wow.
0: And it was actually kind of good. I would have more of those.
19: You would have more alligator?
0: Yeah. I don't know. Someone mentioned pulled pork sandwiches as their favorite barbecue. I would try pulled pork alligator.
19: Huh.
0: I guess you wouldn't call it pulled pork. I would call. I didn't realize what I was saying. I would have pulled alligator.
19: Stretched gator?
0: That's right. Yeah. Yeah. Wouldn't be pork alligator. That's not right. But yeah, I'd give it a go. It was good. I'd give it a shot. And then I was also in Kansas City. It was years ago. I was just graduated from high school. And we went to just a barbecue place. And someone actually mentioned this in their response. They said in Kansas City, just the shacks on the side of the road.
19: Oh, yeah.
0: And we actually went to one of those, and it was almost life-changing. I mean, you eat, like, the real stuff, and it's like when people come here and you give them really good Dutch oven.
19: Yes. And then you go like, what am I doing?
0: Yeah.
19: What am I doing with my life?
0: Yeah, it was one of those. So, yeah, favorite kind of barbecued meat, what is it? That's our question today.
19: And I liked what you said in the 7 o'clock hour, kind of a two or three meat platter. Maybe you like some different kinds of things. Mm-hmm. And, you know, we generally hit a place up in Cody when we're up that direction. We usually hit Bubba's.
0: Bubba.
19: And don't sleep on, like, the sausage. Don't sleep on the smoked pork sausage kind of stuff. It's that's pretty dang good stuff, too.
0: It is. Do like our Bubba's and Cody. Yes, we do. 307-203-4637. A couple new responses. Listeners saying ribs from Blues City Cafe in Memphis, Tennessee.
19: I love those specific answers.
0: Another listener saying baby back ribs. Come on. We know what we want to do.
19: Sing the song.
0: Baby back, baby back, baby back, baby back. Another listener saying, I worked in the South for a few years and nothing beats Kansas City style ribs from a little shack on the side of the road. Another listener saying the Alabama white sauce with pulled brisket and coleslaw and pickled onions.
19: There you go.
0: Hadn't heard of this one. Jamaican jerky chicken. When it's authentic, it's unbeatable.
19: Yeah, I'll have to take their word for it. Mm-hmm. I've certainly never had it, and couldn't tell you the difference between the what's authentic, but yeah, but they can.
0: That's a good point. What is the non-authentic kind of jerky?
19: Well, that's what I'm saying. They know. I don't know.
0: Yeah. Brisket mac and cheese wrap from 225. Another listener saying chicken thighs smothered in Alabama white sauce barbecue. It's got to be the Alabama, I'm sure. It can't be the Georgia style. Not doing no Georgia white barbecue sauce. Alabama in this household.
19: You get that Tennessee sauce right on out of here. That's for Yankees.
0: 307-203-4637 on National Brisket Day today. What's your favorite kind of barbecued meat? 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
0: At 8:21, here's the Lincoln County weather forecast today. 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Kemmer Diamondville today, sunshine early, partly cloudy this afternoon, gusty winds today, winds gusting around over 40 miles per hour at times with highs near 76 degrees today in Kemmer Diamondville, partly cloudy and 72 degrees tomorrow, and then a 60% chance of rain on Saturday. Windy conditions continue on Saturday as well, much cooler with highs only at 47 on Saturday, partly cloudy, windy on Sunday at 59 degrees. Star Valley's forecast, sunshine today with highs near 76. This afternoon, winds 10 to 20 miles per hour, mostly sunny and 71 degrees tomorrow, and then rain on Saturday. Star Valley has a 92% chance of rain this Saturday with highs near 47, mostly cloudy and 57 on Sunday, and then sunshine on Monday at 65 degrees. Temperatures right now currently in Lincoln County, Alpine sitting at 55, Thane reporting 52, Afton saying 51 degrees right now, Cokeville at 57, LaBarge at 56, and Kemmer Diamondville at 58 degrees.
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0: Sports with Dal on the way as we hit 8:24 this morning on the Weekday Wake Up. Dal, it's the end of times. Invasive jumping worms.
19: Oh, man.
0: Are damaging gardens across the United States. Invasive jumping worms.
19: Really could do without this.
0: Experts say these wrigglers can jump up to a foot off the ground when they're done eating leaves and then burrow into the soil. Experts say they can damage or destroy plants, vegetable gardens, your lawn, and even the soil's ecosystem. These pests look different than regular worms, with their gray bodies and white collars.
19: Ew.
0: And strike some gardeners as snake-like with their slithery moves.
19: What is going on?
0: They've turned up in 38 states. I don't know if Wyoming's one of them. Doesn't say. If you see one, you're advised to bag it, freeze it, or leave it in the sun for 6 hours.
19: Those are some very odd directions.
0: I don't know what that's all about. Freeze it, and leave it in the sun.
19: I don't know.
0: That's the only way to get rid of them.
19: It does feel like that. Remember when murder hornets were a thing?
0: Oh, yeah.
19: There's always something coming up, and it's just like, why is this happening? Why?
0: Worm hoppers.
19: Yeah. Well, I was waiting for that story to get worse, like, likes to burrow into your flesh while you're laying on the grass, you know, or something like that.
0: It's, well, it doesn't say they don't do that.
19: Yeah.
0: Invasive jumping worms.
19: And I, my fallback always used to be, well, it gets so cold here, it'll kill everything. But it wasn't really cold this year.
0: It's true.
19: So, gotta.
0: Maybe we have the new climate for them.
19: I don't know. Jumping worms, jumping worm climate, I don't know.
0: What's happening in sports headlines today?
19: Well, all conference lists are out for the completed soccer season, and for Star Valley, Zach and Chase Tyler. Both named to that list for the 4A West All-Conference for Zach and Chase Tyler. The Hurricanes are a win away from the Stanley Cup Final. Carolina beat the Montreal Canadiens 4-0 in Game 4 of their Eastern Conference Final and now lead the series 3-1. The teams will face off in Game 5 on Friday in Raleigh. The winner of the series will face off with the Vegas Golden Knights in the Stanley Cup Final. The Thunder will try and punch their ticket to the NBA Finals on Thursday. Shai Gilgeous-Alexander and the defending champs tip off against Victor Wembanyama and the Spurs from San Antonio for Game 6. OKC leading the series 3-2 following a comfortable win in front of their home crowd. Meanwhile, the Knicks are already enjoying a break after sweeping the Cavaliers in the East Finals. Over to baseball, Rob Refsnyder and Julio Rodriguez hit 3-run home runs and Logan Gilbert threw 6 shutout innings, and the Seattle Mariners beat the Athletics 9-1 Wednesday to complete a series sweep and move into first place in the AL West. Also winning in the American League were the Orioles, Tigers, and White Sox, along with the Yankees and the Astros. Held without a hit through 7 innings, the Milwaukee Brewers broke through in the 8th with 3 hits and 2 runs to beat the St. Louis Cardinals 2-1 on Wednesday. Other winners in the National League were the Dodgers, Mets, and Cubs, as well as the Phillies and the Diamondbacks. And Kazuma Okamoto hit a tie-breaking home run in the 6th inning. Then the Toronto Blue Jays beat the Miami Marlins 2-1 on Wednesday. Rounding out the Interleague winners were the Guardians and the Red Sox. The Wyoming Cowboys announced game times for their upcoming football season yesterday. The Pokes will have games across CBS, ESPN+, Fox Sports, USA, and the CW. Home games include Northern Colorado and Hawaii in September, Northern Illinois and Air Force in October, and New Mexico and UConn in November. Wyoming opens at Colorado State on September 5th at 4 p.m. Christopher Sanchez entering the history books. The Phillies ace extended his scoreless inning streak to 44 2/3 on Wednesday, which sets a new franchise record. The previous mark was held by Hall of Famer Grover Alexander, who tallied 41 scoreless innings in 1911. And one member of the Chiefs choosing to diversify his portfolio, tight end Travis Kelce joining the Cleveland Guardians ownership group as a minority investor. The Cleveland Heights native is the latest professional athlete to acquire an equity stake in an MLB franchise. Kansas City quarterback Patrick Mahomes became a minority owner of the Royals in 2020. The Guardians are valued around $1.7 billion. Duke, that's a look at sports.
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2: Hello, this is Pastor Richard Hartman of Grace Baptist Church in Cameron, the Thought from the Word, looking at learning and knowledge in Scripture and what Jesus knows about us and His churches. Revelation 3:1, this is to the church in Sardis. The words of Him who has the seven spirits of God and the seven stars, I know your works. You have the reputation of being alive, but you are dead. He goes on to encourage a few in verse 4 that still are walking with the Lord, have not soiled their garments. They'll walk with me in white, for they are worthy. But the sad case is, for most of the church group, they're full of religious activity, but spiritually, they've never been born again. They don't have spiritual life. And unfortunately, that's true of so many religions and ministries today. A lot of activity, a lot of do and don'ts, a lot of money generated, buildings built, big presence online. But are they spiritually alive themselves and pointing others to the one that gives life, the Lord Jesus Christ? And if not, they're dead.
3: We have plenty of flap in our jaw this morning.
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0: Wrapping up the text-in topic today, and on what is National Brisket Day, our question is your favorite kind of barbecued meat. What is it? Favorite kind of barbecued meat. Pulled pork or brisket, said one listener this morning. Either one. Another listener saying, there's a dude that caters in the Valley, does it himself, makes the best freaking brisket and five cheese macaroni and cheese with homemade barbecue sauce. Best I've ever had. I know exactly what you're talking about. I know exactly. Good old stuffed catering is who you're talking about. Sean, yes. He does. I've had everything you've mentioned. Everything you said, I've had it. And I agree. There is no disagreement here from me. 307-203-4637. That's it for the text and topic today. Appreciate all the responses here on the Weekday Wake Up.
17: Are you glad today? You should be, at least part of the day. In the Bible, we read in the Psalms, which, by the way, is like the songbook of the Bible, this is a day the Lord has made. Imagine that. Can you make a day? Then it says we should rejoice and be glad in it. Well, I can do that for myself sometimes. There's a faith teacher named Pema Chodron who teaches a neat little way to help with that task. She simply says, just like me. We encounter people along the way every day. Be aware that they may be sad, happy, angry, speaking harshly, hoarding all the cupcakes at the potluck. So instead of responding in kind, she says to herself, they're just like me. The behavior might not be, but the person is. Maybe we need to move closer together, at least within earshot, so we can hear each other's stories. When we can feel the warmth of each other, we can say, just like me.
0: 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Celebrating a birthday today here on the 28th of May, Cheryl Moore, happy birthday. Stephanie Roberts today as well. Joe Hale, happy birthday. And Sherry Rich today as well. And a lot of anniversaries today. Carla and Vernal Cleverly, happy 49th anniversary today to Carla and Vernal. Angela and Jason Davis celebrating an anniversary today. Lisa and Ty Campbell, happy 39th anniversary today, Ty and Lisa. And Rebecca and Eric Johnson celebrating.

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6: Weekday Wake Up on the SVI Radio Network. Now joining me over the phone today is Mike Toronto. Mike is the START Transit Director and, of course, the busing service from Star Valley and around Teton County with START Transit. Mike, good morning. Thanks for your time. How are you today?
7: I'm doing well, thank you.
6: I appreciate you joining us. Some changes coming to START as far as the route schedules that I think is going to be a big benefit to our Star Valley listeners. So first off, just tell us about yourself and how long have you been with START Transit?
7: So I've been the director of START Transit since August of last year. I came from the Utah Transit Authority before that, where I ran fixed bus service in the Salt Lake Valley.
6: Wow, so UTA is quite the operation, and so going from that to START, that's probably a little bit of a different jump for you.
7: Yeah, I had about 650 employees at UTA and 250 buses coming here and having roughly 40 to 50 employees and about 27 buses, so big change. But all right. Beautiful area to live, so it's worth it.
6: Absolutely. Let's talk about START buses. I know that that's been a service a lot of people utilize going to and from Teton County from the Star Valley area, and it sounds like some changes to the schedule of these buses that you're hoping will benefit people. Tell us about it.
7: Yeah, so we did a revamp of our schedule for the spring season. So we're up in Jackson. We run off of fall, summer, spring, and winter season. So starting in April, we launched a new schedule and are keeping it through the summer. We have a better arrival time for those that start at 9 o'clock. Previously, you'd get to work over an hour before your shift starts. We push that back, same with our 6 o'clock departure time, so that it connects people that are closer to a 7 o'clock, 8 o'clock, and 9 o'clock shift start time.
6: So just more convenience, it sounds like, and gets people to where they need to go on the time that they need to be there. Anything else regarding the schedule changes? Do you expect this to be just through the spring, or do you expect this to continue on through those other schedules in the future?
7: We expect it to continue on. We'll always make adjustments based on feedback from people, ridership trends. So in the future, we may see opportunities to improve it further. The nice thing about these schedule changes is we also changed departure times from Jackson to help people get home at a more steady interval. It used to be that all of our buses left within the same hour. It's more spread out to accommodate more shifts, so people have more options for leaving Jackson as well to get back down into Star Valley.
6: Speaking with Mike Toronto this morning, he is the START Transit Director. Mike, along with this, it sounds like you're doing a free ride week coming up soon. Tell us about that.
7: Correct. So June 1st to June 5th is free rides on the commuter bus. So if you get on, you will not be asked to pay a fare. You do not need to purchase anything in advance. You just show up and take a ride on the bus, both to and from Jackson, Monday through Friday of that week.
6: Excellent. So pretty good deal there. And I understand these buses do have Wi-Fi on board now, right?
7: They do. We have Wi-Fi. It's easy to connect. Once you get into Snake River Canyon, it can be a little spotty. So if you're like me, when I ride the bus, I'll download work or I'll download a movie prior to getting to the canyon so I continue to work or enjoy that commute.
6: Perfect. Tell us the best way for people to find that full schedule, the stops, the times, and everything. Where do they go?
7: So Google START Bus will be the first thing that shows up when you get there. We have

0: a section on our page for schedules and for maps, and also fare information on how much fares cost and where you can purchase them. You can also download the Transit app on Apple or any type of Samsung device, Android device. And the Transit app, you can purchase tickets, you can see the location of the bus, and you can also see the schedule.
1: Tell us more about where these routes go to once they get into Teton County, because it's not just Jackson. It goes to the resorts, to Wilson, correct? I mean, it really takes you all around Teton area.
0: It does, and that's one of the improvements to our schedule. We planned our trip so that there's the best connection to our town shuttle and the village shuttle. So once you get to Jackson, when you get to Albertsons and Maple Way, you can connect to our Teton Village routes to get out to the village for work, or our town shuttle routes to get around the town. The commuter bus also, once it gets into Jackson after Albertsons, it goes down Pearl Avenue and then makes a loop by the hospital and ends at Snow King. So you can really get anywhere that you need to. We also have the on-demand service up there that once you get off, it's a free ride. On-demand will pick you up in East Jackson and drop you off wherever you need to in East Jackson.
1: Mike, you mentioned the free week coming up. Outside of that, when people are paying for their travel on Start Bus, I assume there's different options, right? You can do, I assume, just a one-day pass, or can you do like a bundle, or is there a discount if you're going to be riding it every day?
0: Great question. So you can purchase one trip when you get on the bus. It's $8 one way. If you're a senior, someone over 60, it's half off. You can also purchase 10 tickets for $42, so that's quite a discount. You can purchase that on the Transit app, or you can come into Start Bus and purchase those 10 tickets. You can also purchase a one-month pass, which is roughly, it is $105. That's roughly 1 to 2 tanks of gas that you could spend, and that's for an entire month, as many trips as you want. And again, you can purchase that on the Transit app, at Town Hall, or at the Start facility.
1: Man, when you compare that to the price of gas right now, and then even a lot of those places that we're going to may be charging parking as well. So, yeah, sounds like a good deal. Mike Toronto, Start Transit Director. Mike, anything we missed you'd like to touch on today?
0: No, I would encourage people to try our service, especially on that free week. Get your commute back. When I ride, I do work. I can usually count that as time towards work. Some people can talk to their employers about that, but it's a nice, relaxing way to travel versus handling the traffic or the weather that sometimes faces us when we commute to Jackson.
1: Yeah, no doubt.
0: I myself live in Star Valley. I make that commute quite regularly and really enjoy it when I take transit.
1: Perfect. Mike Toronto, Start Transit Director. It's the Weekday Wake Up this morning on SVI. Tickets are now on sale for the 2026 Lincoln County Fair. This year, featuring Ian Munzik live in concert on July 31st. And Pig Wrestling returns to the fair on Monday, August 3rd, with the Horse Pools on Tuesday, August 4th, Freestyle Reining on Wednesday, August 5th, and 3 nights of PRCA rodeos on August 6th, 7th, and 8th. 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That's LincolnCountyFair.info. 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
0: It's the Weekday Wake Up on SVI Radio, heading into our guest interview segment today and a chance to meet one of the Wyoming candidates for governor. And in studio today is Brent Bien. Brent, thank you for stepping in studio. Welcome back to Lincoln County today.
3: Duke, it's great to be with you. Thanks. It's been a while.
0: Yeah. We were just joking. 4 years, right?
3: Yeah, since you were here. Yeah, it sure was.
0: Yeah, appreciate your time.
3: Oh, you bet.
0: For our listeners, remind us where you're from and your background.
3: Sure. So I'm a native of Wyoming, originally from Laramie. Went to UW Engineering College, then was commissioned into the Marine Corps, spent about 28 and a half years there, retired as a colonel. I was also an aviator in there. And came back. Now I'm currently living in Cody, which is great, kind of up near my folks that live up there. I've been married for almost 30 years. We raised three wonderful daughters, and back hitting the campaign trail again. So it's such a privilege to live in the state of Wyoming. It's such a great place. So yeah.
0: Now this is your second run at governor.
3: It is.
0: Tell us why you decided to run again this term.
3: Well, I tell you, obviously I didn't win the first time. It was a quick 5 month campaign. We garnered about 30% of the vote. Then from there, we ran that ballot initiative to cut residential property tax by 50% of the assessed value of the primary residence of Wyoming residents, which will be on the November ballot. And then we've been doing a lot of stuff around the state that dealt with elections integrity, those kind of things. And so the question kind of transitioned, and this is from folks all over the state, from are you going to do it again to will you do it again? And that connotes something a lot different, with the folks. And so it was actually announced for me. Up at a Park County GOP meeting. I wasn't even ready for it. So there's still a dent in the floor up there at the Cody Cowboy Church where it was mentioned. And I turned to my wife and I said, well, I guess we're doing this again. So but it's such an honor. It really is. This is such an incredible state filled with so many incredible people. So it really is. It's all about returning Wyoming to the people.
0: Now, you mentioned the 50% property tax initiative. Yeah. You were heavily involved in since the last time you ran for governor.
3: That's right.
0: And got enough signatures to get it on the ballot. Initiative for this year. So talk to us more about that. Why has that been so important to you?
3: Well, one of the biggest issues I heard when I was campaigning the first time in 2022 was just how burdensome residential property tax was and currently is to folks across the state. And we got to remember that Wyoming is a blue collar retirement state. I mean, we got 46% of this state living on fixed income. Roughly 95 plus percent of the jobs in this state are blue collar, but that's what makes Wyoming so great. But it is one of those things that the tax burden has become so hard on some of these folks, particularly these retirees, that we've seen just over the last 5 years, we've seen a 73% increase average in residential property tax across the state. And it's becoming untenable for a lot of the folks. And to me, I looked at it as very un-American. I said, and that's one reason why we came over from England, way, way, way back when, religious liberty and private property rights. So when people were getting taxed out of their homes, I just saw that as a call to action that we have to do something, and obviously I didn't win. And my thought was, if I can't change this state from Cheyenne, I'll do it from my living room. And so, we put BCR voter initiatives together, which is rocket science for, Brent Sherman. Cheryl and Rich were the three folks that got this thing going. And it was just an incredible experience making this happen across the state. And it's really the people that made it happen. We garnered over 44,000 signatures. We needed just shy of 30,000 to get it on the ballot. But, and I think there was an outpouring of support for it just because, people had seen their property tax, specifically residential. We got to remember that residential is just a piece of the property tax pie. And Had increased so much. And, you know, it's really an effort to try to keep people in their homes. That's what it's all about.
0: And I'm not going to try and speak for anyone across the state except for what we've seen here in Lincoln County. But there have been some, especially some of the service districts, of course, property taxes fund, fire response, and some of those types of special service districts. And they've have expressed some concern over this and what kind of funding they'll receive if this were to take place. And so what's your response to that?
3: Well, and you know what? This ballot initiative has driven the narrative in the state for the last three sessions, you know, and it really has our push to reduce residential property tax. So, of course, as you know, in the 2025 session, they passed a 25% tax cut on residential property tax. You know, it's one of those things that when we look at this, it's like, okay, this is the wealthiest state per capita in the nation. We have more in reserves than any other state. You know, we got $34 billion in reserves. Last year alone, we made about $1.86 billion just in interest off of that. Now, all of residential property tax, all of it, statewide, accounts for about $625 million in revenue for the state. So just in interest alone, we could pay all of residential property tax three times over. So all it is changing the funding models, Duke. That's all it is. And bringing this into the 21st century and trying to get the tax burden off of so many of the folks. So, you know, and again, this the ballot initiative is 50% of the assessed value of the primary residence of Wyoming residents. And a Wyoming resident, someone who's been here for a year, you know, basically we equated it to in-state tuition, in-state hunting, fishing, those kind of things. So you start necking it down, and we're seeing it's going to be less than $100 million total, which I know that sounds like a big number when you equate it all to all of residential property tax, which is roughly about $625 million. I mean, we're talking less, about a seventh of that, really. And then, of course, like I said, with the big numbers, it's just a matter of changing the funding model. What we also want to see is I want to make sure everything's being audited. You know, what if there's a backfill required, then show me where the backfill is necessary. And you know, I understand these the municipalities do certain F-form audits. I got it. They're constitutionally they're required to do that, but I want to see it from the state level too. And that's what I intend on doing when we get down to Cheyenne, is really taking a look, because we haven't done a statewide budgetary audit since 1989. And so, and I'm talking, you know, the big, you know, the just all the way across the board. So it is one of those things I want to take a look at and figure out where all this money's going, because we just passed the largest budget in our state history. And, you know, we're still hearing cries that, hey, we're out of money. It's not enough money. And it's like, where's all this money going? You know, so and every taxpayer out there deserves to know the final resting place of every tax dollar. And I want to make sure this is all the tax dollars are being spent statutorily for their intended purpose. And every taxpayer deserves to know that. So I just think that we need to take a deeper look at where all these tax dollars are going, how they're being spent. And then, of course, you know, looking at adjusting the funding models to make sure that those essential services like fire and police are covered.
0: Candidate for Wyoming Governor Brent Biehn in studio today here on the Weekday Wake Up. You've also spent a lot of time talking about energy production across the state of Wyoming, obviously the bread and butter for Wyoming. So where do you see as governor the production of energy happening in the state?
3: Well, my energy policy is going to be very different than what we have right now. I'm going to go back to what's on our state seal. You know, if we look on our state seal, we got livestock, we got grain, we got mining, and we got oil. Well, over the last 7 years, mining's down about 17%. Oil extraction's down close to 70%. You know, it just when you look at the total number of rigs about 8 years ago, we'd have 38 to 40. Now we're lucky to find 10 to 12. So it's one of those things. We're going to shift away from a lot of these wind turbines, this green energy that we know that they never produced the energy that actually went into building them, constructing them, and getting back and shifting baseload power back to gas and coal, because that's what we need to do. We also have rare earths that are out there. We have to make that work. We should never be dependent upon any foreign nation, particularly an adversarial nation like China, for our rare earths. And also around here, you know, part of that too is even though it kind of splits between agriculture and our energy, is we got to reignite our timber industry. We just have to. We got to start managing these forests again. So you know, it's just a whole different outlook on what built this state. And all those energy sectors, or all those sectors that we talked about, they did build the state, and they're going to take us into the future. They just are. And we have to do that. We have to maximize this because that will also ease the tax burden on the folks. And that's what I really, where I'm really looking at here because, you know, we've seen our GDP drop. It's over the last 7-8 years, it's been about 0.8%, which is three times less than the national average, which is about 2.6%. And to have a stable economy, or whatever you want to call it, you know, we need about 2.5%. And we got about 42% of this state that's living in a negative GDP. And right next door in Sublette is the best example. Their GDP is down 33% over the last 7 years. So it's one of those things that we have to reverse this. We have to get back to common sense energy production and really be a dominant in the nation because we are the nation's battery. I mean, we just are. And we're blessed to have everything that we have underneath our feet.
0: You know, when you look at Lincoln County specifically, you have the Kemmer Operations coal mine right now in Kemmer that has it's facing a very uncertain future. And so when you're looking at private corporations that own the coal mine, private corporations that are producing the electricity, I mean, from a state standpoint, what are some things that can be done to help reverse that trend?
3: Well, I think, one is changing the narrative, right? We've got a lot of these kids now that are being taught that gas, oil, coal are bad. And they're organic industries. You know, I mean, there's nothing bad about them. And so we'll start with that. Also, to me, the way I look at it is these coastal states have no business keeping us from preventing us from selling our product to whomever we want globally. So, whether it's the Pacific Rim, whether it's India, the BRICS nations, right? The Brazil, Russia, India, China, Saudi Arabia, and there's more emerging economies out there that to get this coal out of the ground and get it shipped out of here and go to those markets. So, we just have to look at coal differently, and I'm very favorable to coal. Coal is the miracle fuel. There's all sorts of different uses we can get out of coal, whether it's hydrogen, whether it's coal gas, whatever it is. We just need to take a look at the different options that we can use for coal because it's just a fantastic fuel.
0: Brent Bien in studio today. Appreciate your time, of course. If someone wants to learn more about you, how do they do that?
3: They come up BrentBien.com. 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Also, they can give me a call at 307-763-3442. 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
0: Perfect. That's Brent Bien, candidate for governor of Wyoming. It's all part of the Weekday Wake Up this morning on SVI Radio.
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6: 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Postseason honors for the 2026 high school spring sports have been released. 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State champion Cheyenne East had two selections, Maddie Artery and Brooklyn Lake. Runner-up Cheyenne Central and Campbell County led the way with three selections. This year's All-State Awards included the first in program history for Jackson, Megan Mann, and Torrington, Sky the Wonder. The coaches also chose Cheyenne Central's Jordan Erickson as the Player of the Year, Sadie Cole from Campbell County as the Pitcher of the Year, and Rock Springs catcher Taryn Anderson was the Defensive Player of the Year.
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3: The Chinese communists have been stealing American jobs for decades, and Chuck Gray helped them do it, rolling out the red carpet for Chinese businesses in Wyoming. As Secretary of State, China Chuck Gray issued 56 business licenses to Chinese-owned companies. That's 56 footholds in Wyoming for America's toughest enemy. What the China, Chuck? But hold the egg rolls, there's more. As Secretary of State, China Chuck Gray told President Trump to F off. Chuck Gray issued licenses for windmills in Wyoming, littering our land with Green New Deal eyesores. That's more AOC than GOP. China Chuck Gray. Crack open the fortune cookie, and it reads Rhino. Want an America first conservative in Congress? Reed Raisner has President Trump's back and yours. Beat China, tear down the windmills, fight for Trump's agenda. Reed Raisner, Wyoming tough, MAGA strong.
4: I'm Reed Raisner, candidate for Congress, and I approve this message.
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1: Do you want to go? I don't know.

0: this is John Ritter. Come join me this Sunday with my guest, Clint Black. He has a book out, Killing Time, My Life and Music. And he'll be the first one to tell you that God carried him.
1: At one point, looking back on all of this that I wrote in the book, I realized there's no way I got through it without him.
0: God's hand in your life. I'll be taking your calls this Sunday.
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1: Well, howdy, folks. 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
2: We're getting sidetracked.
1: That's right.
2: Normal.
1: What were we talking
2: we're
1: about?
2: Normal.
1: Where were we?
2: Yeah,
1: ooh,
2: exactly.
1: Shiny. Yeah. Hey, but you know, there's going to be some great cowboy music.
2: Absolutely.
1: Some wonderful cowboy poetry.
2: Of course.
1: And besides that,
2: you never know what's going to fall out.
1: Especially when the cowboys are getting sidetracked, just like we do every week.
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2: NBC News Radio. I'm Chris Caraccio.
3: A deal to extend the ceasefire has reportedly been reached by the U.S. and Iran. The deal is pending President Trump's final approval. Axios reports the two countries have reached an agreement on a 60-day memorandum of understanding. It would lead to more intense negotiations on Iran's nuclear program. Rain is in the forecast for millions across the southeast. A level 1 out of 4 flash flood threat is in place for a corridor that stretches from eastern Kansas and parts of the Gulf Coast to the Atlantic coasts. A federal judge is allowing President Trump to move ahead with an executive order that puts limits on mail-in voting, Michael Kastner reports.
4: Trump signed an order back in March calling for a list of confirmed U.S. citizens eligible to vote in each state and requiring the U.S. Postal Service to only deliver ballots to voters on each state's approved mail-in ballot list. The Democratic Party filed for an injunction blocking the measure, saying it could disenfranchise millions of voters. A federal judge rejected the Democrats' request because the executive order had not yet been implemented.
3: Texas Senate Democratic candidate James Tallarico says his campaign brought in over $3 million after Republican Attorney General Ken Paxton won the GOP runoff. According to Tallarico's statement, the haul shattered grassroots fundraising records and sends a message that Texans deserve better than Paxton. Tallarico is calling for an improved economy, pay raises, and lower cost for gas, groceries, housing, and health care. Big shakeup in tennis. World number one Jannik Sinner is out of the French Open following an upset loss today to Juan Manuel Cerundolo. Sinner lost in five sets after struggling in the heat and receiving medical attention. The defeat snapped Sinner's 30-match winning streak and ended his bid for a career Grand Slam at Roland Garros. So with Carlos Alcaraz out with a wrist injury, now Novak Djokovic is the only remaining contender with a Grand Slam singles title. I'm Chris Caraggio, NBC News Radio.
1: News, sports, and weather on the SVI Radio Network. Let's take a look at the weather before we continue with this news update on graduation day, Star Valley High School, but all the graduates, Star Valley, Kimmer, Cokeville, it's all happening. We have some sound advice for them in just a moment. Let's take a look at the weather forecast. Tonight in Star Valley, dipping to about 49 degrees, clear skies. Friday, partly cloudy, 70 degrees. Jackson Hole, working the night shift, you're down to 48 and clear. Jackson, tomorrow, Friday, partly cloudy, 72 degrees. Kimmer, Diamondville, tonight, 50 degrees. No, let's put it down to 49, partly cloudy. Friday, partly cloudy, 70 degrees for Kimmer, Diamondville. And Bridger Valley, tonight, down to 50 degrees. Clear skies, Friday, partly cloudy, is 72 degrees. New sports and weather when we return. A little simple sound advice for our graduates of Lincoln County, Kimmer to Star Valley. Stay with us. It's good, simple advice. It'll make some sense to you when you hear it. So stay with us. We'll be right back. You're listening to SVI on Star Valley High School graduation day. Back in a moment.
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7: 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We'd like to invite you to join us for Sunday morning worship at 10:30. We will celebrate the life of our Lord and Savior as we walk through biblical covenants together. 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
8: If I could offer you only one tip for the future, sunscreen would be it. The long-term benefits of sunscreen have been proved by scientists, whereas the rest of my advice has no basis more reliable than my own meandering experience. I will dispense this advice now. Enjoy the power and beauty of your youth. Oh, never mind. You will not understand the power and beauty of your youth until they've faded. But trust me, in 20 years, you'll look back at photos of yourself and recall in a way you can't grasp now how much possibility lay before you and how fabulous you really looked. You are not as fat as you imagine. Don't worry about the future. Or worry, but know that worrying is as effective as trying to solve an algebra equation by chewing bubblegum. The real troubles in your life are apt to be things that never crossed your worried mind, the kind that blindsides you at 4 p.m. on some idle Tuesday. Do one thing every day that scares you. Sing. Don't be reckless with other people's hearts. Don't put up with people who are reckless with yours. Floss. Don't waste your time on jealousy. Sometimes you're ahead, sometimes you're behind. The race is long, and in the end, it's only with yourself. Remember compliments you receive. Forget the insults. If you succeed in doing this, tell me how. Keep your old love letters. Throw away your old bank statements. Stretch. Don't feel guilty if you don't know what you want to do with your life. The most interesting people I know didn't know at 22 what they wanted to do with their lives. Some of the most interesting 40-year-olds I know still don't. Get plenty of calcium. Be kind to your knees. You'll miss them when they're gone. Maybe you'll marry. Maybe you won't. Maybe you'll have children. Maybe you won't. Maybe you'll divorce at 40. Maybe you'll dance the funky chicken on your 75th wedding anniversary. Whatever you do, don't congratulate yourself too much, or berate yourself either. Your choices are half chance. So are everybody else's. Enjoy your body. Use it every way you can. Don't be afraid of it or what other people think of it. It's the greatest instrument you'll ever own. Dance. Even if you have nowhere to do it but in your own living room. Read the directions, even if you don't follow them. Do not read beauty magazines. They will only make you feel ugly.

The older you get, the more you need the people you knew when you were young. Live in New York City once, but leave before it makes you hard. Live in Northern California once, but leave before it makes you soft. Travel. Accept certain inalienable truths. Prices will rise. Politicians will philander. You too will get old. And when you do, you'll fantasize that when you were young, prices were reasonable, politicians were noble, and children respected their elders. Respect your elders. Don't expect anyone else to support you. Maybe you have a trust fund. Maybe you'll have a wealthy spouse. But you never know when either one might run out. Don't mess too much with your hair, or by the time you're 40, it will look 85. Be careful whose advice you buy, but be patient with those who supply it. Advice is a form of nostalgia. Dispensing it is a way of fishing the past from the disposal, wiping it off, painting over the ugly parts, and recycling it for more than it's worth. But trust me, on the sunscreen.

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Well, as the cowboys gathered round him, I heard one of them say, "There'll never be another bronc like the one that died today. But out there on the prairie, there's a mare with Mustang blood, and a colt runs close beside her, a yellow out

0: You were made in God's likeness. You were made to create and relate. You were made to be God's witnesses, God's friendly recommendation to a world who needs him, so that their ending would be in him, and his joy will be ours, and what has always been true for him will also become true for us.
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4: Hello, this is Pastor Richard Hartman of Grace Baptist Church in Cameron, the Thought from the Word, looking at learning and knowledge in Scripture and what Jesus knows about us and his churches. Revelation 3:1, this is to the church in Sardis. The words of him who has the seven spirits of God and the seven stars, I know your works. You have the reputation of being alive, but you are dead. He goes on to encourage a few in verse 4 that still are walking with the Lord, have not soiled their garments. They'll walk with me in white, for they are worthy. But the sad case is, for most of the church group, they're full of religious activity, but spiritually, they've never been born again. They don't have spiritual life. And unfortunately, that's true of so many religions and ministries today. A lot of activity, a lot of do and don'ts, a lot of money generated, buildings built, big presence online. But are they spiritually alive themselves and pointing others to the one that gives life, to the Lord Jesus Christ? And if not, they're dead. What?

0: 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This deal won't last forever. 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

Smoke a Little Smoke by Eric Church. Hey, we're 5 minutes into the 1 o'clock playlist. Welcome to The Spur and the afternoon show here on this 28th day of May, the Thursday. Coming up, we're going to hear from Luke Combs. We have Old Dominion's Man or the Song, I Can Love You Like That, throwing it back with some John Michael Montgomery in the first part of the playlist. Then Ella Langley and Riley Green will sing You Look Like You Love Me. We've got Troy Cartwright's Hang Up on You, I'm Ready If You're Willing by Chris Ledoux, and many, many more. That's what we do here on The Spur. We play all country hits all day long with Keith Urban's Little Bit of Everything coming up next.

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1: Smurf Country Weather.
0: All right, looking for sunshine today. Highs will be in the upper 70s. Overnight lows expected to be in the mid 40s. We're going to see sunshine and again, low to mid 70s on Friday. Saturday, upper 40s is all expected for the high with rain showers and mostly cloudy through the day. Don't worry, we'll start to warm back up. We'll be in the upper 50s Sunday with partly cloudy and windy. Back into the upper 60s on Monday and into the 70s into Tuesday in the middle of the week.

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Tim McGraw by Taylor Swift. 5 minutes now into our 2 o'clock playlist, our second hour of this Thursday afternoon show. Clay Walker, She Won't Be Lonely Long, back by Matt Gary, and A Good Day to Run by Daryl Worley. They're starting off our 2 o'clock playlist today. We're going to also hear from Riley Green and Ella Langley in the middle of the hour with Don't Mind If I Do, What He Didn't Do by Carly Pearce, and Down Home by Jimmy Allen. And we'll check in on the community events. Kelly Pickler is next in the lineup, singing Things That Never Cross a Man's Mind.

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0: Hi, this is John Ritter. Come join me this Sunday with my guest, Clint Black. He has a book out, Killing Time, My Life and Music. And he'll be the first one to tell you that God carried him.
1: At one point, looking back on all of this that I wrote in the book, I realized there's no way I got through it without him.
0: God's hand in your life. I'll be taking your calls this Sunday.
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0: All right, Star Valley High School graduation going on tonight at 6 o'clock on Braves Field, broadcast live on SVI. 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Sign up at the golf course. Also, the Star Valley Street Market is going on Saturday at 10 a.m. on the south lawn of the Afton Civic Center. Sunday is the Town of Diamondville Spring Cleanup Day's beginning. Items must be placed on the curb by Sunday. Metal pickup will take place Monday and general pickup on Tuesday through Thursday. Concrete, tires, batteries, and appliances are not accepted.

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0: 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I still feel you just as close as skin every now and then. I'll find
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us now. I saw a red balloon somebody just let fly. I watched it getting smaller up in the sky for a minute or two. And I thought about

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This

the Get Up Challenge, getting us moving here in this 3 o'clock playlist. Of course, Blanco Brown with that song. I'm Lisa Hillier here in the 3 o'clock hour. We'll hear Chuck Wicks with She's Gone. I Hope You're Happy Now by Carly Pearce and Lee Bryce. Kenny Chesney's I Lose It. In the middle of the hour, we'll hear from Bailey Zimmerman and Luke Bryan's Backup Plan. We got Break It Right Back by Megan Maroney and Jackson Dean's Don't Come Looking. Up next here in the 3 o'clock playlist, Billy Currington sings We Are Tonight.

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1: Spur Country Weather.
0: All right, sunshine in the forecast today with a few clouds, mid-70s for the high. Overnight lows will be in the 40s. Partly cloudy Friday, low to mid-70s. Saturday, mostly cloudy. We're going to drop those high temperatures clear down into the upper 40s is all, with rain showers throughout the day on Saturday. Sunday, partly cloudy, windy conditions, upper 50s for the high, back into the 60s on Monday with sunshine, and then into the mid to upper 70s by next weekend. Rain coming on Saturday.

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It's the Spring Thaw Scramble Fundraiser for Kemmer Junior Senior High School Golf Team Saturday, 9 a.m. at Fossil Island Golf Course. 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
1: USA. 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We'll hear from Brad Paisley, Kenny Chesney, Alan Jackson, and Yodie Messina. 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

0: This Town Ain't Small Enough by Brad Paisley. Thanks for tuning in today. Have a great rest of your afternoon. Stay safe, happy, and well. Join me tomorrow. I'll be back at 1 o'clock with more great country music here on The Spur. George Strait's Give It Away. That's next.
1: She was storming through the house that day, and I could tell she was leaving. And I thought, oh, she'll be back, till she turned around and pointed at the wall and said,

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2: NBC News Radio. I'm Chris Caraccio. A deal to extend the ceasefire has reportedly been reached by the U.S. and Iran. The deal is pending President Trump's final approval. Axios reports the two countries have reached an agreement on a 60-day memorandum of understanding. It would lead to more intense negotiations on Iran's nuclear program. Rain is in the forecast for millions across the southeast. A level 1 out of 4 flash flood threat is in place for a corridor that stretches from eastern Kansas and parts of the Gulf Coast to the Atlantic coasts. A federal judge is allowing President Trump to move ahead with an executive order that puts limits on mail-in voting, Michael Kastner reports.
3: Trump signed an order back in March calling for a list of confirmed U.S. citizens eligible to vote in each state and requiring the U.S. Postal Service to only deliver ballots to voters on each state's approved mail-in ballot list. The Democratic Party filed for an injunction blocking the measure, saying it could disenfranchise millions of voters. A federal judge rejected the Democrats' request because the executive order had not yet been implemented.
2: Texas Senate Democratic candidate James Tallarico says his campaign brought in over $3 million after Republican Attorney General Ken Paxton won the GOP runoff. According to Tallarico's statement, the haul shattered grassroots fundraising records and sends a message that Texans deserve better than Paxton. Tallarico is calling for an improved economy, pay raises, and lower cost for gas, groceries, housing, and health care. Big shakeup in tennis. World number one Yannick Sinner is out of the French Open following an upset loss today to Juan Manuel Cerundolo. Sinner lost in five sets after struggling in the heat and receiving medical attention. The defeat snapped Sinner's 30-match winning streak and ended his bid for a career Grand Slam at Roland Garros. So with Carlos Alcaraz out with a wrist injury, now Novak Djokovic is the only remaining contender with a Grand Slam singles title. I'm Chris Caraggio, NBC News Radio.
1: 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Let's take a look at the weather. Before we continue with this news update on graduation day, Star Valley High School, but all the graduates, Star Valley, Kimmer, Cokeville, it's all happening. We have some sound advice for them in just a moment. Let's take a look at the weather forecast. Tonight in Star Valley, dipping to about 49 degrees, clear skies. Friday, partly cloudy, 70 degrees. Jackson Hole, working the night shift, you're down to 48 and clear. Jackson, tomorrow, Friday, partly cloudy, 72 degrees. Kemmer, Diamondville, tonight, 50 degrees. No, let's put it down to 49, partly cloudy. Friday, partly cloudy, 70 degrees for Kemmer, Diamondville. And Bridger Valley, tonight, down to 50 degrees. Clear skies, Friday, partly cloudy, is 72 degrees. 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A little simple sound advice for our graduates of Lincoln County, Kemmer to Star Valley. Stay with us. It's good, simple advice. It'll make some sense to you when you hear it. So stay with us. We'll be right back. You're listening to SVI on Star Valley High School graduation day. Back in a moment.
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1: Continuing now, we congratulate the graduates of the Lincoln County Schools, Kemmer to Star Valley. 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SVI, of course, featuring some of those graduations. But let's go to a little sound advice. This is an old tradition we have here at SVI where we simply offer a little sound advice to our graduates in the Kemmer and Star Valley Schools. 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
7: If I could offer you only one tip for the future, sunscreen would be it. The long-term benefits of sunscreen have been proved by scientists, whereas the rest of my advice has no basis more reliable than my own meandering experience. I will dispense this advice now. Enjoy the power and beauty of your youth. Oh, never mind. You will not understand the power and beauty of your youth until they've faded. But trust me, in 20 years, you look back at photos of yourself and recall in a way you can't grasp now how much possibility lay before you and how fabulous you really looked. You are not as fat as you imagine. Don't worry about the future, or worry, but know that worrying is as effective as trying to solve an algebra equation by chewing bubblegum. The real troubles in your life are apt to be things that never crossed your worried mind, the kind that blindsides you at 4 p.m. on some idle Tuesday. Do one thing every day that scares you. Sing. Don't be reckless with other people's hearts. Don't put up with people who are reckless with yours. Floss. Don't waste your time on jealousy. Sometimes you're ahead, sometimes you're behind. The race is long, and in the end, Tony with yourself. Remember compliments you receive. Forget the insults. If you succeed in doing this, tell me how. Keep your old love letters. Throw away your old bank statements. Stretch. Don't feel guilty if you don't know what you want to do with your life. The most interesting people I know didn't know at 22 what they wanted to do with their lives. Some of the most interesting 40-year-olds I know still don't. Get plenty of calcium. Be kind to your knees. You'll miss them when they're gone. Maybe you'll marry. Maybe you won't. Maybe you'll have children, maybe you won't. Maybe you'll divorce at 40. Maybe you'll dance the funky chicken on your 75th wedding anniversary. Whatever you do, don't congratulate yourself too much, or berate yourself either. Your choices are half chance. So are everybody else's. Enjoy your body. Use it every way you can. Don't be afraid of it or what other people think of it. It's the greatest instrument you'll ever own. Dance. Even if you have nowhere to do it but in your own living room. Read the directions, even if you don't follow them. Do not read beauty magazines. They will only make you feel ugly.

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You never know when they'll be gone for good. Be nice to your siblings. They're your best link to your past and the future.

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Live in Northern California once, but leave before it makes you soft. Travel. Accept certain inalienable truths. Prices will rise. Politicians will philander. You too will get old. And when you do, you'll fantasize that when you were young, prices were reasonable, politicians were noble, and children respected their elders. Respect your elders. Don't expect anyone else to support you. Maybe you have a trust fund. Maybe you'll have a wealthy spouse. But you never know when either one might run out. Don't mess too much with your hair, or by the time you're 40, it will look 85. Be careful whose advice you buy, but be patient with those who supply it. Advice is a form of nostalgia. Dispensing it is a way of fishing the past from the disposal, wiping it off, painting over the ugly parts, and recycling it for more than it's worth. But trust me on the sunscreen.

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0: That one from Josh Turner. Firecracker. Rob Erickson, welcome to your 5 o'clock hour and our evening ride through Spur Country. We've got a great show lined up for you this hour and next. Of course, plenty of those country hits, as well as community calendar, weather, and news stories. Don't touch that dial. On the way now, it's Tim McGraw, William Michael Morgan, Darius Rucker, and this one from Lainey Wilson, Hard Like a Truck.
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2: 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We also have a Star Valley Branch Library Summer Reading Launch Party and Dino Dirt Derby Mud Run. 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

That was Aaron Goodvin, The Longer I Live. Before that, Morgan Wallen, I'm the Problem. And Brothers Osborne, Shoot Me Straight. By a vote of 46 to 43, Darren Smith was confirmed as U.S. Attorney for the District of Wyoming, with Wyoming Senators Cynthia Lummis and John Barrasso casting their votes as part of a package of several dozen confirmations. Last-minute opposition and a flurry of legal filings last week put Smith in the hot seat. Wyoming's three federal judges on Friday dismissed nine felony indictments, including a first-degree murder case from the Wind River Reservation, citing Smith's misconduct before a grand jury that convened in March. If you'd like to find out more on the confirmation of Darren Smith, you need to head on over to svinews.com. Up next, you got one from Corbett Jackson. This one's called Heavenly.

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Hard to forget. Finishing off our 5 o'clock hour here in Spur Country, we've got Luke Combs, Eric Church, Dirk Bentley, Brad Paisley, The Canes, Russell Dickerson, and this one from Garth Brooks, Working for a Living.

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